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Hello, it's Matt this morning. We're in the final couple of weeks of ticket sales for the Brisbane Football Netball Club's major raffle. 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Bruno Mars coming up for you real soon. Here's the Biebs and Sorry, TRFM.

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0: 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When I was in primary school, the reports would come home from my art teacher to say, maybe Matt should consider something else, which is a very polite way of telling a young man under the age of 12 that maybe art was not his thing. I can still appreciate it, though. And if you're into your art, the 47th Tyres Art Festival is coming up this November at the Tyres Community Hall. Right now, they're taking entries, and you could win one of several awards that are up for grabs. Full details are on our website for you right now, trfm.com.au. And no, stick figure art, well, maybe it is. I'm just guessing what I was doing as stick figure art. It's probably not appropriate.
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3: 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Hey, Boo. 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
0: Gale wind warning for the East Gippsland Coast. Strong wind warning for the Central. Warning to sheep graziers, and we're on flood watch. Cloudy, very high chance of rain. Less likely by tonight. Snow above 1,100 metres. 11 for the Valley, 12 for Sale, 14 for Bensdale, 15 for Lake Centre, and 16 in Orbost. Tomorrow, a shower of 2 and 14 degrees. Bella Kay in minutes. 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

0: 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I love it. I love it. I love it. 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
23: I'm Daniel Brewer with your local news and sport. Wellington Shire Council last week welcomed new Australian citizens at a citizenship ceremony. 57 new citizens will call the region home. Leading senior constable Steve Dixon has been appointed as the permanent divisional firearms officer at Morwell Police Station. He will oversee firearms matters across Latrobe, Baulbaul and Bass Coast. Senior Constable Dixon brings extensive firearms knowledge and previous crime scene experience to the role. In sport, it was round 15 of East Gippsland senior football. Here's the results with Rod Twining.
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0: Your 4-day forecast for Gippsland and the valley. Gale wind warning for the East Gippsland coast. Strong wind warning for the central Gippsland. A warning to sheep graziers. And we're on flood watch across Gippsland as well. Cloudy, very high chance of rain. Less likely by tonight. Snow above 1,100 metres. Tomorrow, a shower or two and 14. Wednesday, showers 13. And Thursday, a shower or two, 15 degrees. 11 today for the Valley, 12 in Sale, 14 in Bairnsdale, 15 in Lakes Entrance, 16 in Orbost. Currently, it's 7 degrees.
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99.5 TRFM, Shakira, whenever, wherever. Hello, it's Matt this morning. 6 weeks to go till the next Victorian school holidays. So you're planning a road trip? You might need to see the bank manager before you go. Have you checked out fuel prices? We had to fill up on the weekend for a road trip. $2.55 a litre for diesel. That is not cool. Not cool at all. And by the way, sadly, that price doesn't look like coming down anytime soon. So if you are planning a great Australian road trip in about 6 weeks' time for the school holidays, better start saving now. Coming up in minutes, Harry Styles, American Girls. 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

0: 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Now, I know it's early on a Monday to start thinking about next weekend, but you got to be planned, right? Otherwise, you end up at the start of the weekend with no idea what you're going to do. 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
14: Gale wind warning for the East Gippsland Coast. Strong wind warning for the Central. Warning to sheep graziers, and we're on flood watch as well. Cloudy today. Very high chance of rain. Becoming less likely tonight. Snow above 1,100 metres. 11 for the Valley. 12 in Sale. 14 in Bairnsdale. Lakes 15. Orbost 16 degrees. Tomorrow, shower or two, around 14 degrees. Coming up in minutes, Cat's Eye. This right now. Now, Tyler, Chanel, Ciara.

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0: 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Hello, it's Matt this morning. Now, if there's someone very talented in your life, under 25, who deserves some recognition for their art, better tell them to get a wriggle on for the Wellington Youth Art Prize. Entries close on Sunday this coming weekend. They're looking for art completed after the 1st of January 2025, and it's for 12-year-olds through to 25-year-olds who live, study or work in the Wellington Shire over the past 4 years or so. Full details, because I don't want to lead you down the garden path. 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

0: 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That's coming up in minutes here at TRFM with Aussie Classic AC/DC. 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
17: I'm Daniel Brewer with your local news and sport. Victoria Police are searching for Monica Cupsa, who is wanted for failing to answer bail, theft of a motor vehicle and criminal damage. Monica is known to frequent the Morwell area. Anyone with information is urged to contact Crime Stoppers. Mafra Secondary College student Jackson Marshall has been selected to represent Gippsland at the 2026 National Youth Parliament. Federal Member for Gippsland, Darren Chester, says Jackson will be making speeches in Parliament.
18: Being selected to represent our region, represent the Gippsland region in the National Youth Parliament. So Jackson will be in Canberra this week. He'll be making speeches like other politicians do. Really giving an opportunity for the voice of younger Australians to be heard in our nation's capital. So I've met up with Jackson. He's a terrific young bloke and I hope he enjoys his Canberra experience.
17: In sport, Gippsland League senior football winners, Maui, Lee and Gatha, Mafra, Druin and Wonthaggi. That's the latest in local news and sport.
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21: Your four-day forecast for Gippsland and the Valley has a warning to sheep graziers across Gippsland today. A flood watch for the Mitchell, McAllister and Snowy Rivers around near Basin Creek. Gale warning for the East Gippsland Coast. Strong wind warning for the Central Gippsland Coast and cloudy today. Very high chance of rain through Gippsland. Winds to 40 k's. Overnight temperatures to between 1 and 9. Tomorrow is going to be cloudy with a slight chance of rain, a top of 14. Wednesday, cloudy, high chance of showers and 13. And Thursday, slight chance of showers and a top of 15.
22: Currently, it's 8 degrees.
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ACT and Thunderstruck, a great way to kick off your work week. Robbie Goodwin here with you for the old school lunch. Hope you're doing well. I hope you had a good weekend that hasn't now been doused by the rains inflicted upon us. We got the Sugar Babes coming soon. All Saints with Never Ever. Some Jet later on. Are you going to be my girl? Now it's time for some solo work away from Powderfinger. Bernard Fanning with Wish You Well.

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0: 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It is the old school lunch. We've got Jet coming soon and Tyo Cruz. Hopefully not on a Monday. Hangover, the lead single from his album Tyo, spelt T-Y-O, in 2011. His third studio album. And interesting bloke, Tyo Cruz, English singer and one of the quite a few very popular dance R&B artists that popped up in the late 2000s, early 2010s. Of course, Akon, T-Pain, similar vibe. Tyo Cruz ended up being very popular overseas as well as in his home country of England and, well, the United Kingdom, I suppose we'll call that. But Hangover, a big follow-up to our Dynamite, which was on the album before. Peaked at number 3 here on the Australian ARIA charts and got onto 4 different US Billboard charts as well as 2 UK ones, 4 times platinum here in Australia. We did love it. It's coming up soon. TRFM.
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0: We have warnings across the board today, and why wouldn't there be? There's a lot of rain. We have a warning to sheep grazers all the way across Gippsland today and into tomorrow. We have flood watches for the Mitchell, McAllister and Snowy Rivers down in our section near Basin Creek. We have a gale warning for the East Gippsland coast, a strong wind warning for the Central Gippsland coast. It will be cloudy for the rest of today. Very high chance of rain. Winds peaking at 40 k's an hour and overnight temperatures to between 1 and 9. Getting a bit warmer tomorrow. Still a bit of rain though. Jet coming soon on the old school lunch. Now it's Tyre Cruise. Here's Hangover. I got it.

Are you gonna be my girl? It's a 1, 2, 3, take my hand and come with me, because you look so fine that I really wanna make you mine. I say you look so fine that I really wanna make you mine. Come on and get your kicks. Now you don't need a

0: Kit and Are You Gonna Be My Girl from the album Get Born on the Old School Lunch. More ripping tunes coming as we head to the news with Dan Brewer, including a fantastic one-hit wonder from the 90s. Semi-Sonic. Well, one-hit wonder. They're pretty much a one-hit wonder. Of course, Closing Time, easily their biggest song. But on that same album, they did have another song called Secret Smile, which was really big in the UK. Not necessarily in the US, where they were from. But so, I don't know, is that class as a one-hit wonder? Not a one-hit wonder in the UK, because Closing Time was big there too. But I suppose internationally, and also in the US, where they were from. But even so, Closing Time, iconic alt-rock from the late 90s. I mean, kind of post-grunge, I suppose, is what people were attributing that genre to. But anyway, we do love Semisonic and Closing Time. It's coming up soon on Gippsland's Own.
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0: Closing time, Semisonic, 99.9, 99.5 as we head to the news with Dan Brewer and finish off the old school lunch for today. What's coming up? A new docuseries by Gippsland director and producer Daniel McAlpine Johnson premieres on Stan today, and Latrobe City Council is seeking community feedback on its draft nature plan. All that and more coming up in the news. And I will remind you that tomorrow is Census Day. I'm going to be talking about it in the next hour. Of course, I've got a call to do for Macca's, drive-through for cash as well. It's all coming up. TRFM.
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23: I'm Daniel Brewer with your local news and sport. Gippsland writer, director and producer Danielle McAlpine-Johnson's new comedy doco series, Bridie Drake, Pure Average, will premiere nationally on Stan. Miss McAlpine-Johnson says it's an inspiring story.
24: We have followed her life for the last 2 years around the globe as she does what she does. And she is just an extraordinary young woman who runs a pajama empire and navigates living with neurodiversity and influencing millions and millions of people.
23: Latrobe City Council is inviting community feedback on its draft nature plan, which will guide the protection and enhancement of biodiversity across the municipality over the next 10 years. In sport, North Gippsland senior football results, Woodside defeated Rosedale, Glengarry defeated Yarram, Cowher defeated Churchill, Hayfield were too good for Sale City, and Yalorn North defeated Gormandale. That's the latest in local news and sport.
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28: Your four-day forecast for Gippsland and the Valley has a warning to sheep graziers across Gippsland today. A flood watch for the Mitchell, McAllister and Snowy Rivers around near Basin Creek. Gale warning for the East Gippsland Coast. Strong wind warning for the Central Gippsland Coast and cloudy today. Very high chance of rain through Gippsland. Winds to 40 k's. Overnight temperatures to between 1 and 9. Tomorrow is going to be cloudy with a slight chance of rain, a top of 14. Wednesday, cloudy, high chance of showers and 13. And Thursday, slight chance of showers and a top of 15. Currently, it's 8 degrees.
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Grinspoon on TRFM with the music that makes you feel good. Robbie Goodwin here with you on this rather nasty day. We've got Sienna Spyro coming soon, Goo Goo Dolls to Duke Dumont and Ocean Drive a bit later. We're going to be doing our call for Macca's Drive Through for Cash as well. And soon we're going to be talking census because tomorrow is Census Day. Here's Like a Prayer, TRFM.

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0: That's Goo Goo Dolls and Slide. Classic stuff on TRFM with the music that makes you feel good. We have Chantelle on the phone. Chantelle, how are you doing today? You're staying nice and warm and rugged up?
1: Yeah, we are.
0: Oh, well, I'm going to make your day, Chantelle. You've won yourself $200 thanks to Macca's Drive Through for Cash.
1: That is amazing and so needed. Thank you.
0: No worries. Do you remember scanning the QR code and putting your entry in?
1: I did, yep. I was at McDonald's Maui.
0: You were at McDonald's Maui. Fantastic. What were you buying?
1: Probably a coffee because I'm a new mum.
0: Oh, understandable. Good coffee. Good coffee from a cafe.
1: Absolutely.
0: And what is your new child's name?
1: Her name is Sage.
0: Sage. Oh, beautiful, Chantelle. Well, is that $200 going to go towards something maybe for yourself as a self-congratulations for bringing Sage into the world?
1: I think we might put it into the gardens, actually.
0: Oh, okay. All right. Well, that's better than
1: baby. So we can sit out there with the baby.
0: Oh, lovely. All right, Chantelle, thank you very much for being part of Macca's Drive Through for Cash, and we'll get that money out to you.
1: Amazing. Thank you so much. Bye-bye.
0: Very bubbly and very happy to win $200. It's one of our last winners for Macca's Drive Through for Cash. It finishes at the end of this week, so there's only four more opportunities to be the one I'm calling to get $200. Make sure you're getting your entries in. We've got Duke Dumont coming soon, and we're going to be talking the census.
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0: Nice weather out there at all, and that is continuing into tomorrow to an extent. We have a flood watch for the Mitchell, McAllister and Snowy Rivers today. One or two sheep grazers across Gippsland into tomorrow. Gale warning for the East Gippsland Coast. Strong wind warning for the Central Gippsland Coast. Cloudy the rest of today with a very high chance of showers continuing. Winds up to 40 k's an hour as a peak, and overnight temperatures to between 1 and 9. Tomorrow, cloudy. Still slight chance of showers, but winds staying high, top of 40 kilometres an hour there, and a top of just 14 degrees. Also, I'm sure a lot of people may already be aware of this, but there's a massive pothole, but potentially a couple of potholes in Bunyip. There's already made the news, like ABC, and we've been talking about it as well, that this big pothole is causing carnage. Up to 30 vehicles is what's being reported. Apparently on the Druin Facebook page, they're saying up to 50 vehicles. So please be aware if you are driving out that way that there are some potholes around the roads, and there are actually a few out there we've already noticed already as well. So be safe, please be safe driving. Disco Lines and Tinashe here with No Broke Boys. Duke Dumont coming soon. And you've got to talk the census. X-O.

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Duke Dumont and Ocean Drive on TRFM with the music that makes you feel good. Now, tomorrow is Census Day, and I know a lot of people out there don't really like the idea of giving the government all the details about their lives and their families' lives and all that sort of jazz, but here's the thing. Census, incredibly important. You know, the ABS with their collecting of data, that's how things get decided at a policy level. If you give false information or you don't give any information at all, you don't fill it out, well, then the government essentially doesn't know you exist for funding purposes. You know, if you perhaps you've got a differently abled kid and you don't want more NDIS funding in your area. If that's not reflected in the census, the government doesn't do anything about it. We've been talking about this giant pothole in Bunyip that's, you know, all these cars are getting, you know, knocked over. Road funding. You know, if government's determined that there aren't that many people living around certain roads, then they may decide to not bother getting them fixed. You know, these things are all determined by the census. So, tomorrow being Census Day, you can jump on info.census.abs.gov.au. It's a bit of a mouthful. info.census.abs.gov.au. You can also head just to the ABS website, abs.gov.au, and there'll be links there. But also be aware, because everyone knows that it's Census Day tomorrow, there might be, you know, the odd scam or two popping up. So make sure you get the right place before you fill everything in. And of course, head to the Australian Bureau of Statistics website to be 100% sure. Census Day, exciting times. Foo Fighters coming soon. Olivia Rodrigo with her new one as well. TRF.

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0: One Thing Right, Marshmallow and Kane Brown on TRFM 99.9, 99.5. Playing that music that makes you feel good. We're going to head to the news once again after that. G-Flip with Bed on Fire, the new one from Harry Styles and our good friend David Guetta.
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14: I'm Daniel Brewer with your local news and sport. Wellington Shire Council last week welcomed new Australian citizens at a citizenship ceremony. 57 new citizens will call the region home. Leading senior constable Steve Dixon has been appointed as the permanent divisional firearms officer at Morwell Police Station. He will oversee firearms matters across Latrobe, Baw and Bass Coast. Senior Constable Dixon brings extensive firearms knowledge and previous crime scene experience to the role. In sport, it was round 15 of East Gippsland senior football. Here's the results with Rod Twining.
15: Lakes Entrance hosts Orbostow Rovers in the battle for fourth on the ladder. 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In the other games, Boysdale Bragong defeated Wyong by 14 points, Lindenau defeated Stratford by 122 points, and Lucknow defeated Paisville by 145 points.
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17: Your four-day forecast for Gippsland and the Valley has a warning to sheep graziers across Gippsland today. A flood watch for the Mitchell, McAllister and Snowy Rivers around near Basin Creek. Gale warning for the East Gippsland Coast. Strong wind warning for the Central Gippsland Coast and cloudy today. Very high chance of rain through Gippsland. Winds to 40 k's. Overnight temperatures to between 1 and 9. Tomorrow is going to be cloudy with a slight chance of rain, a top of 14. Wednesday, cloudy, high chance of showers and 13. And Thursday, slight chance of showers and a top of 15. Currently, it's 8 degrees.
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Doechii with her, I guess, breakout song, and Kodak Black too. What it is on 99.9, 99.5. Robbie Goodwin here with you on your Monday. Harry Styles with Dance No More coming soon. New music, some David Guetta, Got a movie night for you because it was Sunday last night, and My Chemical Romance not far off. 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

0: Gone, gone, gone, David Guetta. Our very own Tones and I and Teddy Swims on Gippsland's own TRFM, where last night it was movie night.
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3: 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Life moves pretty fast. You don't stop and look around once in a while, you could miss it.
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0: Last night, I sat down to see a film that I've been wanting to see for a long time, and it is actually leaving Netflix where it is, so I was very keen to see it. The Client, a classic 90s legal drama, a John Grisham book that had been adapted. Oh, we just don't do them anymore. Where are all the 90s-style legal dramas that were so good? Ah, it's sad that we don't really make it anymore. It's more of a business thing. I won't go into that. But The Client, I really, really enjoyed it. Joel Schumacher, who has made some absolute stinkers in his time and some fantastic films as well, starring Susan Sarandon, Tommy Lee Jones. Our very own Anthony LaPaglia is the bad guy. Ossie Davis is the judge, Mary Louise Parker. It's just all these. And that's the other great thing about these 90s legal dramas. There are so many just like side actors who either went on to become good things or were just character actors at the time. That you're like, oh, look, there's J.K. Simmons, or in this case, there's William H. Macy playing the Doctor with like three lines. It was a good time. It's about two kids who witness suicide, essentially, and then get embroiled in this sort of mob hit type thing while also trying to defend themselves against a rather overzealous prosecutor in the form of Tommy Lee Jones. One thing I didn't really like, the soundtrack, which I'm playing for you right now, I thought it was a little bit kitschy, but was a really successful film when it first came out, as a lot of those Grisham dramas were, and can recommend that you go see it on Netflix before it disappears. The Client, 1994, a ripping time. My Chemical Romance, Sabrina Carpenter, also coming, TRFM.
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14: Plenty of warnings to be aware of. Go on the BOM website to make sure that you're across everything. We do have a short warning to sheep graziers across Gippsland today. We have flood watches for the Mitchell McAllister and Snowy Rivers, a gale warning for the East Gippsland coast and a strong wind warning for the Central Gippsland coast. Cloudy also today for the rest of the day. Very high chance of showers. Winds 240 kilometres an hour. Tomorrow, the rain is going to be easing, returning later on in the week. Cloudy, slight chance of showers. Winds to 40k, still blowy though, top of 14. Wednesday, cloudy, high chance of rain and 13. And then Thursday, cloudy, slight chance of rain again and a top of 15 degrees. More music that makes you feel good coming. Sabrina Carpenter and Manchild. Now it's My Chemical Romance with a bit of knees up fun.

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0: Ms. Olivia Dean with So Easy, parentheses, to Fall in Love on TRFM. It's that time of day.
1: It's the Mad Minute bonus question and answer.
0: The time where I give you one of the 10 questions and its answer that you're going to need to get correct tomorrow morning when you want to win $1,000 with Gabby and Dan. Here we go. What unfortunate actress has a habit of falling over at big occasions, most famously on her way to collect her first Oscar? Oh, it was a great moment. Jennifer Lawrence. Yes, remember when Jennifer Lawrence with her giant ball gown went tried to go up the stairs to win her Oscar and she fell over? A little clumsy, but that's okay. It's endearing. Jennifer Lawrence is the unfortunate actress who has the habit of falling over. Remember Jennifer Lawrence? Write it down. Maybe even watch one of her films tonight to make sure it's really stuck in your memory. And call into Gabby and Dan tomorrow to try and win that $1,000. Well, I am out of here. Have yourself a fantastic rest of your day, if you're able to stay inside at least. Gary and Tommy coming up from 3 o'clock, so I'll see you tomorrow.
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0: Your four-day forecast for Gippsland and the Valley has a warning to sheep graziers across Gippsland today. A flood watch for the Mitchell, McAllister and Snowy Rivers around near Basin Creek. Gale warning for the East Gippsland Coast. Strong wind warning for the Central Gippsland Coast and cloudy today. Very high chance of rain through Gippsland. Winds to 40k. Overnight temperatures to between 1 and 9. Tomorrow is going to be cloudy with a slight chance of rain, a top of 14. Wednesday, cloudy, high chance of showers and 13. And Thursday, slight chance of showers and a top of 15. Currently, it's 8 degrees.
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1: Are we ready to talk food combos that not many people think to put together, but when they go together, they're the best?
2: Not related to HelloFresh, though.
1: No, I think they just put stuff together that should go together.
2: Yes, but you're going to tell me stuff that wouldn't traditionally go together.
1: Yes. So I stumbled across a little tickety-tock. And I'm going to play it now through my phone. You tell me when you get bored, and then I'll stop it.
2: Okay.
3: Sugar, and it's supposed to taste like strawberry.
1: Oh, no. I've,
0: oh, oh, Dad.
3: It tastes like tomato.
1: Hang on.
3: Two out of 10.
1: Hang on.
2: Is
1: here
2: happening?
1: We go. Well, you spoke over that one. Hang on.
2: Oh, my God.
1: Harry,
2: do not make this my fault.
1: Gary, bloody hell.
3: And soy sauce.
1: Ice cream soy sauce.
3: It's supposed to taste like caramel. What? How is that?
1: Is this unlistenable?
4: Yeah. Remember when I asked you, do you want me to grab that? And you went, no, thanks.
1: Yeah.
2: Okay, so what are the combos? Soy sauce and ice cream.
1: Sorry, I'll tell you what happened then. Okay. I thought it'll sound a bit live and dangerous, me just playing through the speaker of my phone. But what had happened is I'd started watching half of the reel. And so when I went back into it, it was halfway through. And then my dear beloved co-host went, what's happening? And that was over the second one. So then we missed that one. So look, I'll
2: Let's
1: take 98%
2: fresh.
1: Of the blame
2: Let's
1: here.
2: Let's start fresh. What are these food combos? Hello, soy fresh. Sauce. And soft
1: that
2: serve?
1: That was soy sauce and ice cream is meant to taste like caramel. Soy
2: okay.
1: sauce and vanilla ice cream is meant to taste like caramel.
2: Yep.
1: And then there was another one, a bit of tomato. Mm-hmm. If you have a tomato and a bit of cheese, it tastes like a margarita pizza. Mm. And he was like, it absolutely just tastes
2: but
1: like
2: tomato
1: pizza.
2: And
0: yeah, how does
2: cheese
0: it,
2: should taste like a margarita pizza. Isn't a margarita pizza just
1: but
2: the tomato based
1: like
2: with
1: get,
2: cheese?
0: What was
1: yeah,
0: the
1: but you
0: tomato
1: get all
0: and
1: of
0: sugar
1: the,
0: one? Tomato
1: and
0: like
1: sugar.
0: Strawberry?
1: I don't know. I think that's the one Carrie was yapping over, if I'm being honest.
0: Okay.
1: It was, yes, yes. That's
2: growing
1: correct.
2: Up, but my girlfriend would not eat vegetables at all. So when she would have her lettuce, she'd sprinkle it with sugar. But it actually tasted quite nice.
1: Does it?
2: Yes.
1: Because it just tasted like sugar.
2: Yeah. I think so.
1: Yes. Producer The Mount, you've got some?
5: Yeah, it's nice to know also my job is important because you just ruined that.
1: Yeah, indeed. Sorry. Sorry.
5: Soft serve and olive oil is incredible.
1: Ooh.
2: Oh, what? So how do you have that? You have it in a cone and then drip some?
5: No, you have it in a, sorry, you have it in a cup and yep. you get soft serve and then you pour olive oil over it. You can also use it as standard like ice cream,
1: Ooh.
5: But like a fior de latte, not like vanilla.
1: A fior de latte.
2: What are those words?
5: That's just milk ice cream.
2: What's fior de latte?
5: And then you sprinkle a little bit of salt over it. It's amazing.
0: And Carrie, your pore is showing, so.
1: Yes.
5: No, it's just milk ice cream. There's
2: okay.
5: no vanilla or anything.
2: Oh.
1: Oh, my God. Ice cream is iced cream. Yep.
5: And then
1: good to
5: also
1: learn.
5: An espresso shot with tonic water. Incredible.
1: Mm. I've got one, Mount. I've got one that if you haven't tried, it's going to trump all of them. I think I've mentioned it on the show before, but I had it for the first time in ages on the weekend. I went to the movies.
2: Mm-hmm.
1: I saw Spider-Man. Mm-hmm. Also, the movies are having a boom. I tried to see The Odyssey the other week. The only tickets I could get were front row. I tried to see Spider-Man. The only tickets I could get were front row. New news flash. I reckon they've moved the front row back because it is not as bad as it used to be. I had a great time in both.
2: Mm. But do you think it's because now we're watching on our phones like this, right?
1: I'm used to being that
2: we're
1: close to the
2: to
1: screen.
2: We're used to being really close
1: yeah,
2: to
1: yeah,
2: your
1: yeah,
2: screen,
1: yeah.
2: so maybe now it doesn't seem so bad.
1: Well, so my favourite thing, and again, I haven't had it in years, my favourite thing to have at the cinema, and I was reminded how good it is you get a choc top, you eat or you get popcorn, you eat all the chocolate off the choc top, and then your device to eat your popcorn, you dunk your ice cream in and you push
0: Ooh.
1: It down and the bits of popcorn that stick to the ice cream, you then bite them off getting a little bit of ice cream, you get hot, you get cold, you get sweet, you get salty, and it tastes like a rainbow cloud.
2: Oh my God, what are you doing now? Giving me, our producer's now brought in ice cream and soy sauce. Okay.
0: Sorry, well, but just to be clear, that is fior de latte, right?
1: Guys, I've already ruined this break. We can't all have a go at ruining it.
0: Aww.
2: 131060.
1: Yes.
2: What is your little secret food combo that might blow our socks off? We'll try this next.
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0: much, I think.
1: We drive home, the Savo. It's Carrie Bickmore and Tommy Little. After 4 o'clock, you could win cash when we play Cash Draw. But right now on 13 10 60, we're doing your weird food combos.
0: Yeah, we're actually trying ice cream with soy sauce and ice cream with a bit of olive oil.
2: Yes.
3: So, with the conditions here, I deshelled a Magnum, so I don't know if the ice cream's any good.
2: Where did the chucky go?
3: In the bin.
2: Oh, don't lie.
1: Is that what you're calling yourself?
2: Are you speaking out of the bin now?
3: I sucked it off.
1: I sucked. What about the...
2: Yeah. Let's focus on the task at hand.
1: Yeah. Magnum, okay.
2: Less about your weekend.
0: This looks disgusting.
2: I'm having the...
0: I feel like I'm mixing things around like I'm about to feed a two-year-old.
1: Soy sauce...
2: Why are you mushing it up like a baby bird? Like, just eat it. Yeah, you just eat it.
0: But then I have to mix it, otherwise I'm just going to have a mouthful of... of which one did you just try?
2: Soy sauce and ice cream.
0: Yep.
2: Tastes like caramel.
1: Oh, so we do have one.
2: Yep.
1: Okay. Carrie.
2: What was that? Was that the soy?
1: Oh, spitter.
0: That is disgusting.
2: Was that the soy? Was that the soy, Carrie? What's happened?
1: Carrie.
2: Oh, you've had worse, surely.
1: Kieran sucked that off just so you could try it. Now you're spitting it out.
0: Did I do mine wrong? Get him to have mine.
3: I'm not having that.
1: Oh, you're going to spit in the bowl and then give it to Kieran. Oh.
0: You have a bit of that one.
2: Is this the one you've spat back in?
0: No, I spat back in this one.
2: Why did you mush it up into a smoothie?
1: So you couldn't tell when she spat in it? Oh, and Carrie's gone for the other one and she doesn't like that either.
2: I think you put way too much soy sauce in that one.
0: That one just tastes like olive oil and a hot plate would have... Oh. What's wrong with you all? These are the worst combinations.
2: I honestly thought both were quite nice, but it is getting sidetracked from the best food combination in the world.
1: Mm-hmm.
0: Also, that bowl you just ate out of was the one I spat in.
2: It's all right. I figured as much. You've made me suck snot out of your nose.
0: That is true.
1: Not a food combo, just for anyone paying at home.
2: Not even the grossest thing you've made me do. I think the grossest thing was...
0: de-knit me.
2: No, not that either. I did that as well. No, you made me sniff your daughter's blankie, and it was like years of saliva in there, and it... Bleh, it makes me... It was so bad. It was...
0: Yeah, she'd bring it into bed at night and you'd be like, ooh! But you couldn't wash it because if you washed it...
2: Yeah, and that was your kid. You know what I mean? It was just a child for me.
0: Ellie, what's your delicious food combo that people don't realise is very good?
4: So I like to eat the yellow cheddar rectangle shapes.
2: Yes.
4: With barbecue sauce.
2: Oh, that sounds good. Does it taste like a cheeseburger?
4: So good. I don't know. It's just I'm a barbecue sauce lover as it is.
0: I am too, Ellie.
4: I find the best way to have it is you get one, pour the sauce on, and then put another one on top like a sandwich. Yeah. So good.
2: I think it sounds pretty good, Ellie. Sorry. I realise I meant to talk, but I was just daydreaming about having it. Thank you, Ellie. Appreciate it. G'day, Jade.
5: Hey, how you going?
2: Yeah, great. What have you got for us?
0: Sorry, Jade. Before we go to you, Jade, I have to laugh. I'm looking at a lot of these calls that we've not got to. People's crazy food combos. One's Vegemite on toast.
2: No, it's Vegemite and jam.
0: Together?
2: Yeah.
0: Or is he just saying Vegemite on toast or jam on toast?
2: I don't think so. I think you need to give
0: out. What about the other one? Peanut butter and honey. Yeah, don't together. We all have that?
2: Whoa. I think you need to give it. Hang on. Don't get on your high horse now when you've just misread the caller for a weird food combination and you've gone, what, Vegemite and jam together? That's weird. I'm like, yeah, that's the ghoul topic.
0: Jade, sorry. Go back to what you were saying.
5: That's fine. Mine is oranges with vinegar and salt, and I've been eating it since I was about 5.
2: So you get a wedge of orange like you would at a sporting
5: game? Fresh orange?
2: Yeah.
5: Yep. Pour vinegar and salt on it. That's the only way I eat it.
2: What's it give you? Like, what are we talking? Does it still taste like orange?
5: Yeah, it tastes like a sour orange. It's yum.
2: Whoa.
1: How did you come across this when you're 5, Jade?
5: My grandma used to eat it, and I just was like, oh, what's that? And I ate it, and I've been eating it ever since. And my whole pregnancies, that's all I craved every pregnancy.
2: Do you know I've only, Jade, I was about to say to you, I think, like, my brother used to have vinegar on hot chips, and I'm like, I think that's kind of phasing out. I don't see anyone do it anymore.
0: No.
2: And I've only just realised that's why we have salt and vinegar chips, to replicate the
0: hot.
2: Did everyone know that?
0: I don't think I've ever seen in the last few years anyone put the vinegar when you get hot chips anyway on top. It's either sauce or chicken salt or salt.
2: Yes. Jade, are you putting vinegar on your hot chips?
5: Yes, absolutely. Oh. Yeah, but now I've evolved, see, and I've got a cup so I can just dip my chip in the vinegar so then they don't go soggy. Like, it's just a win. It's top tier.
2: Jade, are you very successful in life? Because you strike me as a someone that gets stuff done.
5: Yes, I do get stuff done, yes.
2: Hold on, are you loaded?
5: No, I'm trying to be.
2: You should be. You've got a great brain on you, Jade.
5: I'm getting there.
2: Thank you, Jade.
0: What about Kate? Hey, Kate.
6: Hey, how you going?
0: Good. What's the weird food combo?
6: It's not mine. It's my daughter, Zoe. Yeah. She likes plain pasta with ice cream, and she says it tastes like a pancake.
2: Plain cooked pasta?
0: Yeah.
6: Cooked pasta.
0: Oh my God. She'll put, what, some penne in a bowl and then ice cream on top?
6: Yes.
2: Does she like pancakes? Like as in, why doesn't she just have pancakes?
6: She loves pancakes, but we often have pasta for dinner.
2: Yeah.
6: And Zoe's a plain pasta eater, so we'll jazz it up instead of meat sauce with ice cream.
2: Do you want the Napoli, the pesto, or the ice cream?
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29: Your 4-day forecast. For Gippsland and the Valley has a warning to sheep graziers across Gippsland today. A flood watch for the Mitchell, McAllister and Snowy Rivers around near Basin Creek. Gale warning for the East Gippsland Coast. Strong wind warning for the Central Gippsland Coast and cloudy today. Very high chance of rain through Gippsland. Winds to 40 k's. Overnight temperatures to between 1 and 9. Tomorrow is going to be cloudy with a slight chance of rain, a top of 14. Wednesday, cloudy, high chance of showers and 13. And Thursday, slight chance of showers and a top of 15. Right now, it's 9 degrees.
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1: 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It's 99.9 TRFM's Carrie and Tommy. Yeah.

0: Olivia Rodrigo, that is Drop Dead for your Monday arvo. It's Carrie and Tommy, and we're doing this.
1: You're so dumb.
2: Wow. Carrie and Tommy's, how dumb are you?
3: Yeah, my friend's mum is a gymnastics coach, and she was at a big comp and she was running late, parked in the spot that had her name on it, went inside, came out, and everyone's like, oh my God, there was buses backed up. Why are you parked in the coach's spot for the big buses to bring all the people competing in? She said, because I am a coach.
4: I'm a coach.
3: I parked in my spot. And they're like, no, it is for the big buses.
4: It's real good.
3: Not the little old ladies. Lauren.
5: Yes, how you going, guys? Look, I've waited 20 years to share this story without being embarrassed.
3: Well, this is a safe space.
5: It is a safe space. Only just you guys listening.
3: Yeah.
5: Look, I was dating my husband and I was meeting up with his, like, really smart friends. And I didn't think to ask. And I said to them, you know, what are you guys studying at the moment? And they said, oh, we're going to be petroleum engineers. And all I could think about was the episode of Simpsons with all the petroleum jelly. And I said, I didn't think there was such a big demand for petroleum jelly engineers. And they just looked at me like, are you kidding?
4: I like it, Lauren.
3: Did they look down at you, Lauren, or did they find it amusing?
5: Well, I didn't eat dinner. I didn't have dinner with them again after that. But I think they found it amusing. But they all just, it was just silence. It was silence in the room. And I was like, what? I don't get it.
4: Lauren, and I say this with a dad who was an engineer, but they're not known for their wit.
5: Yeah, or sense of humour, obviously.
4: Yep.
0: Good on you, Lauren. Thank you.
3: Oh, Lauren.
4: That's the cutest thing. That's the cutest thing I've heard in a while. G'day, Cameron.
6: Oh, g'day.
4: Is a wit and a sense of humour the same thing, Cameron?
6: Pretty much.
4: Yeah. Good on you. What was your dumb moment?
6: Look, it's probably 10 years ago. Mm. I remember for a couple of years, there was a whole lot of news reports about teenage gangs in Asia. And it probably took me 8 years before I realised it was euthanasia.
4: Yeah, I've done exactly the same thing, Cameron. I was like, why? What's happening with the euthanasia that is causing such
6: why
4: debate?
6: Australia was so upset about teens overseas.
4: Yeah, Cameron, I love it. And especially when people are saying, should you or shouldn't you? Yeah. And I'm like, should we what? Why don't we just let the young people in China do their thing?
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0: across Australia for your drive home, the Savo. 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
1: Now we have a bunch of hamsters that work on this show, just busybodying in the background to make sure we go to the air on time, on time, on time. Anyway, the head hamster's here. Kieran, what's going on?
2: Do you remember last week we spoke about Martha Reeves?
1: Nope.
2: No? You don't remember this rousing rendition of the U.S. National Anthem?
3: Oh, say can you see by the dawn's early light.
4: You brought us, Martha. How have you forgotten about her already, Tommy?
1: Martha was the a legendary Motown singer, I believe, and she was lead singer of Martha and the Supremes or something like that.
2: But that's not the best part of the anthem. This was.
3: And the rocket's red glare, the bombs bursting in air.
4: I mean, I've come around to it.
2: Yeah,
4: I thought that was better than we thought.
1: So is this a better idea? And I know she is a professional singer, despite what you've heard. Is it a better idea when you go to a big sporting event, one person gets picked at random to sing the anthem and you have to do it? Is that better?
4: It's better because who wants to see like Delta smash it out of the park for the 100th time because we know she is the greatest anthem singer ever?
1: What a covering your tracks. Who wants to see Delta because we know she's the best?
4: I mean, I could list you.
1: Chemist Warehouse, we appreciate you.
4: I could list you five amazing female singers that do it all the time, right? We know they're going to be good because that's their gig. What?
1: Can you do five? In my head, I'm going Delta,
4: Jess Malboy.
1: Kylie does not sing the anthem all the time. I've never heard Kylie sing the anthem.
4: Maybe not.
1: Yep.
4: The girl, the blonde girl that was in Wicked, who's got the amazing voice.
1: Yes. I'll pay that. Yep.
4: What's her name?
1: Yep. The musical lady. Wonderful.
4: Yeah, she's awesome.
1: Yep.
4: Who else does it? Anthony Clear.
1: Five female singers is what you said.
4: Sorry.
1: Actually, I'll pay it. Tick. Number five. Give me number five.
4: Anyway, they're all good, but I'm just saying I'm on board your idea of having some shit.
1: We got two that you knew the name of, one you didn't know the name of, and a bloke.
2: Anyway, we got distracted.
1: Yes.
2: Martha Reeves appeared on Denver local television to defend her performance of the national anthem.
1: Sick.
2: Obviously not her fault.
5: Yeah. I'm happy. Yeah. I didn't take the mic and hit that girl. But you're thinking about it. Listen, I dance in the street.
2: She says it's
4: hold
2: the backup.
4: Who was she going to hit?
2: The woman who's singing. That's clearly in that. Jesse, go back to the first grab.
3: Oh, say can you
2: the woman behind her. There's two of them going.
4: So who's the warbler, her or the one behind?
2: Well, she reckons it's the other lady. So what they did on the Denver local television is, do you want to do a do-over?
1: Great.
2: And...
4: Oh, my God, she did it again.
1: Oh, my God. With no backup to ruin her.
6: She got solo.
1: No one to throw her off. Give Martha her time.
2: Say, Martha, 10 out of 10.
5: I'd like to redo the national anthem right now.
3: Not them. No, not them. I can do it right now. Say, can you see by the dawn's early light?
4: I think it's actually not bad.
2: Oh, well, don't
1: it's
2: worry.
1: It's not good.
4: Now, if I was just to go around, we're in the stadium. Go. You go, Kieran.
2: Oh, say, can you see?
4: Martha, there's a gig here for you if you want it.
2: Do the Rockets bit again.
3: And the Rockets' red glare, the bombs burst.
2: That's the do-over? Not bad.
1: Not bad.
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8: G'day, Sam Fantasia with the latest in sport thanks to PowerCore, working in all conditions to keep your power connected. Geelong is expected to provide the AFL with an explanation behind a waiver signed by player Jake Kalajdzic by tomorrow. The deal released the club from any legal risk for any future concussions. Captain Patrick Dangerfield says while the Cats made a mistake, there's a bit still to unfold.
9: But it's not until you unpack all the detail that we'll sort of find out what the whole process was, why it was done the way that it was. Clearly there's some parts that were bug it up as a club and we can do better, but I still think there's a bit to unpack yet.
8: Adelaide veteran Taylor Walker will retire at the end of the season. The forward, who has played 316 games and kicked 706 goals, says he wants to go out on his own terms.
10: It's the best thing for the footy club. I've seen past players exit the right way, and I've also seen players exit probably not the way they'd want to. So it's always been in the back of my mind that, you know, I want to exit this footy club in the right manner.
8: That's sport thanks to PowerCore. 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
20: TRFM weather. Your 4-day forecast for Gippsland and the Valley has a warning to ship graziers across the whole region, a minor flood warning for the Bunyip River, gale warning for the East Gippsland coast, strong wind warning for the Central Gippsland coast. It'll be cloudy the rest of tonight with a very high chance of rain. Wind still to 40 k's an hour. Overnight temperatures to between 1 and 9. Tomorrow is going to be cloudy with a slight chance of rain, a top of 14. Wednesday, cloudy, the high chance of showers, a top of 13. And Thursday, cloudy with a slight chance of rain and a top of 15. Right now, it's 9 degrees.
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0: Yeah, that is where you're at for your Monday afternoon, and you're just in time for this.
26: Vegas, baby, Vegas!
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26: Y'all ready to party?
1: I am ready to party.
4: Are you?
1: Oh, but
4: you would have loved it.
1: So I'm not going.
4: I know, you would have loved it, but it was girls, girls, girls.
1: If you haven't registered yet, it is not too late. CarrieandTommy.com.au is where you need to go. And if you are one of those people, stare at your phone right now because we are calling one of you to put you on the standby list. We are ringing.
2: Backstreet's back.
4: All right.
1: Yes.
4: Yes, Alana.
2: I was so nervous. I was like, I hope this is the right thing.
1: Alana, I'll be honest. I could hear the trepidation.
4: The
1: Backstreet's back.
2: I was like, I hope this isn't my accountant because he's going to be very, very perplexed.
4: Hi, Alana. We saw that you bought front row tickets to the Backstreet Boys concert years ago and had to miss it due to surgery. Your time, you're due.
2: Oh, this would be like a redemption. My husband would be very, well, partner would be very pleased about not losing that money if I won this because it would be amazing.
1: Alana, I'm not sure if I should pick at this thread, but I'm going to and live dangerously. Your yep. husband and then you stop yourself, partner, are you not married?
2: Well, we've been together for 18 years. We call each other husband and wife, but we're not really married.
1: Oh, my God. Vegas wedding. Yeah. Vegas wedding.
4: Yeah, well, I saw a Vegas chapel when I was there. I almost tried to find someone to marry just so I could have a story to tell at the Vegas chapel, Alana. Would
2: what
4: you do
2: a great
4: it?
2: Story it would be to tell. Absolutely. We always said if we ever did get married, that'd be the only way we'd do it.
4: Oh, my God. You've got to go get married in Vegas.
1: Elvis.
2: I would totally, totally
4: Alana,
2: do it.
4: What are you putting your hand up for, Kieran?
3: Alana, if you randomly win this, we'll chuck in a Vegas wedding. We'll pay for the ceremony. How's that?
2: Would you really?
1: Oh,
2: my God.
1: Sorry,
2: I've got to go buy a white dress now just in case.
1: Just to pick at another thread, it is random, but the fact that you said if you randomly win really made it sound rigged. Alana, we have no promises, but there is only going to be 8 people on the standby list, so your chances are pretty good. Hopefully we'll speak to you again then.
2: Oh, I'll go buy a wedding dress just in case.
1: Yes.
2: Thank you so much.
4: Good on you, Alana.
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1: They're
0: the most annoying things ever.
2: I did not know that was an acronym.
0: Is it an acronym?
1: Yes. It stands for Completely Automated Public Turing Test to tell computers and humans apart.
2: I was hoping these were going to be better.
0: Yeah, bit shorter ones.
1: We all found that interesting. All right. ASOS, you know the company online?
0: Yep.
2: Oh, Australian shopping online system.
3: Store.
2: American?
1: Nah. As seen on screen.
0: That's good.
2: That's interesting, isn't it?
0: That's good.
2: You do see it on the screen. Yes.
1: My personal favourite, yep. IKEA.
2: Oh. Where's it from?
3: Oh, Sweden.
0: Wasn't it named after a man?
1: Ooh, Caddy.
0: What accent was that?
1: I was trying to be Swedish.
2: Is his name Ian?
1: It's Ingvar.
2: Ingvar.
1: Surname Kamprad. So there's the I and the K, and the E and the A is named after his family farm, Elmetarid Agunard.
3: Hey. Good pronunciation.
2: And Carrie, just to see how much of that you took in, can you repeat what IKEA said?
0: Agunard. That's all I remember.
4: Hey, how you doing?
5: Carrie and Tommy will be right back after this.
4: But in case you missed it,
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0: So I read the most random news today.
1: Random. Oh my God, it's random news, guys.
0: I think you might regret this voice when I tell you what the news is.
2: No. Okay, let's do a quick reset. What's the news?
0: The murder of Tupac Shakur.
2: Yes.
0: Shakur.
2: Shakur.
0: Shakutery.
2: Shakutery boy.
0: Shakutery boy. Yeah. I thought all of that was settled years ago, but
2: no.
0: His murder trial kicks off today. So Dwayne Keffi D?
2: Don't know.
0: Davis, who police accuse of orchestrating Tupac's murder, has pleaded not guilty. But obviously, you know how it is one of hip hop's most enduring mysteries, which I did not realize.
2: Did you not know?
0: No. And he's the only person to have faced charges over Shakur's death. And the trial's beginning in Las Vegas.
2: So, you know, do you want to know things that I know and
0: theories
2: around?
0: So when did
2: around?
0: He die? How long ago?
2: It was after a Mike Tyson fight in Vegas. He'd attended the fight.
0: Like 20 years ago?
2: I think it was 96 is when I go to
0: say. Oh my God, so what's that?
2: 30 years ago. And he was in a car and Suge Knight, the guy who owned his record label, was driving the car. But a lot of people thought for years that he is the one that orchestrated the hit. Is the theory around because they reckon Tupac wanted to leave his record label and it was his way of basically saying no.
0: So why would now it be back in
2: I don't know. Like, they must have new evidence, I reckon. Because there was a guy who they thought did it who ended up dying 2 years later in a like an unrelated gang shooting.
0: That, whoa, yes, Gizzy. Whoa, what?
29: Apparently, once they found out about the alleged activity of Sean
0: P. Diddy.
29: It came to light, further evidence came to light, and that's how they've led to the trial today.
0: Oh.
2: Fascinating.
0: Anyway, I thought we'd get on a bit of Tupac.
2: Yes.
0: One of the best songs.
2: What's your favourite? What's your favourite?
0: Changes.
2: Yeah.
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0: Alex Warren, that is Fever Dream for your Monday arvo. It's Carrie Bickmore and Tommy Little.
1: Are you into your star signs? Because
2: as we've talked about before, it's a tricky conversation in commercial radio at the moment.
1: Oh, it's not. That's so long ago.
2: Nah. I think you'll find it's still going through the courts. sorry, no, I'm actually not that much of a star sign girl.
1: So if you met someone and started dating them, do you care what their star sign is?
2: No, I wouldn't even probably know.
1: I wouldn't even ask when their birthday is. Don't care that much. Just wouldn't even.
2: That's
1: wouldn't.
2: Not what I said.
1: Okay.
2: I just said I'd.
3: What's your star sign? Or read your horoscope.
1: Pisces, please.
2: I just don't really know of people's star signs.
1: So I was never into it until one of my best friends. She can meet someone, and after a minute, I've seen her do this on 100 occasions. She can guess their star sign, and she gets it 90% right. And I'm like, star signs are pretty sick. Until I went to a mate's housewarming the other night, and we were chatting. We were outside having a drink together and chatting, catching up. And I just asking him how his relationship was going. And he said, good, had a weird one. And I said, well, what was it? His partner had been away for a couple of days. And she came back, and for the first, like, hour, didn't really talk to him. And he finally goes, what's going on? And she goes, have you got someone else? And he goes,
2: what?
1: And he goes, babe, what are you talking about? And she goes, are you treating me like I'm like a side piece? And he goes, what, baby, what are you talking about? And she goes, it doesn't matter. Anyway, then kind of keeps being called. And he goes, hey, can we talk about what's actually going on? And she goes, oh, I downloaded CoStar.
2: And CoStar?
1: And he goes, what's CoStar? And so she'd been away on a work trip, and some of the girls she worked with were all chatting about this app, CoStar, where you get your star sign each day and it tells you basically what's going on in your life. And anyway, she'd had two in a row that didn't even mention partners, but one was like, you are being treated like a piece of bread on the side when you deserve someone to treat you like you're the main loaf, right? And she's like, oh.
0: Well, horoscopes have really changed.
2: Oh, my God.
1: And she was like,
2: I know.
1: And she was like, well, that's my partner.
2: You never remember Wendy with the crystals saying, yeah. You want the loaf. Yeah, the loaf, yeah, not the,
0: whole,
2: the crumbs of
0: the
2: bread.
0: You're not just a snack, sister. You're the whole meal.
1: Well, then she said the next day was something like you're underappreciated and you deserve to be surrounded by people. And off the back of the whole loaf thing, she's like, well, these are both definitely about my partner. And my partner absolutely has not only is cheating on me, but has a whole loaf somewhere.
0: Yeah.
1: And I am just a side piece of bread on the side. And so they had this discussion about, hey, babe, this is just a star sign app. And she promised to then delete it because it was driving a wedge in their relationship.
2: Crazy. What do you want to know?
1: I want to know what my star sign is for today.
3: Upsets in the home could occur today, Pisces.
2: You've made that up.
3: You and other members of your household are on edge. A light will snap at the least provocation. Someone could get all flustered over a minor problem and storm out. But don't worry. At the end of the day, you'll see their perspective and you'll be friends again.
1: The only people in my house at the moment are two dogs. And so if one of them snaps and walks out.
2: Also, the chance that you might see their perspective is unlikely.
1: Oh, I see their perspective quite often. I get it. Sometimes if they go a dog, I'm like, he was being a bit rude to you. And I do understand. And you had to put him in his place. I want to know on 131060, what did you do because of star signs? Because I reckon they've caused rifts in relationships. But I also reckon there are people who have gone out and done things and planned things based on star signs. Do you agree, Carrie?
2: 131060.
1: Okay.
2: Star signs.
1: What have they made you do? Give us a call.
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0: Bebe Rexha, that is New Religion for your Monday arvo. It's Carrie and Tommy, and right now on 13 10 60.
1: I want to know, what did star signs make you do? Because it caused a rift in my mate's relationship. She went away on a work trip for a couple of days, got back, didn't speak to him for like an hour, and then asked if he was cheating on her because she downloaded an app called CoStar, and it had two posts in a row saying that she was being treated like a piece of bread on the side and deserved to be treated like the whole loaf.
2: Karen, how are you?
3: Hello.
2: Hello.
3: How are you?
2: How did star signs ruin your relationship?
3: I would not fall pregnant at some months of the year knowing I would have a particular star sign baby.
1: Oh, what are the ones you want and what are the ones you don't want in terms of star signs?
3: Well, the ones I don't want are Virgo and a...
2: When's Virgo?
3: Virgo,
2: where are they? When's Gemini? Gemini's June, so, isn't it?
3: Yes, yes. And Virgo's normally September, end of August, early September.
2: And what's wrong with them?
3: Oh, I've just worked with them in the past and even when I had my business, I would not employ any people of those star signs.
2: That's discrimination, Karen.
1: That's funny, Karen.
3: I know it is, but they didn't know that.
2: It's like they say Leo women are crazy, Leo men are delightful.
0: Karen, hold on, what star sign are you?
3: I'm a Sagittarius.
2: Oh, hear, babe.
3: Yes.
1: Karen, yes. So what star signs were the favourable ones? What were you hoping for?
3: Probably, I've got a son. I've got two sons. One's a Taurian and one's an Aquarian.
1: Yeah.
3: And they go pretty good.
1: Yeah,
2: so what happens, just because you know in pregnancy, Karen, sometimes it doesn't go as planned.
3: I know.
2: One, you don't know you're going to get pregnant when you try, and two, sometimes the baby can come early. So how are you going to deal with all of those kind of scenarios?
3: Well, I was lucky enough with the star signs my children were born in. I had no chance of getting those other star signs.
1: Karen, I really like you.
2: Well, I won't take offence. My son's a Virgo and he's a delightful young man. Thank you very much.
3: Well, to be honest, Carrie, I don't really like the Virgo women to work with. They just challenge me. They're very challenging.
2: I think, how many have you had, Karen? You've just had one woman you hated working with, haven't you?
3: No, they're just very opinionated. Okay. Oh, I just prefer not to work with them. I don't like confrontation.
2: I just don't like it.
3: I prefer to just get on.
1: Karen, with the Geminis, because they were the ones you mentioned were unfavorable,
3: yes,
1: as well. Is that just the women as well?
3: No, both.
1: Both, yeah. Both, yeah.
2: Have you got a hubby, Karen? What's he?
3: I did have one.
2: And what was he?
3: He was a Pisces.
1: Beautiful people, aren't they?
3: But they are lovely people, and he's a lovely man.
1: Yeah.
3: Yes.
1: Good on you.
3: No, he was a lovely man.
1: Yeah. Good on you. Karen, do you
2: I feel like there's a butt there, Karen.
3: We don't want to go into it.
0: Too lovely.
3: No, he is a nice person.
1: Hey,
3: nice
1: Karen, do you enjoy cooking?
3: I do. I love it.
1: We'll have a Cobram Estate prize pack. Beautiful, delicious, extra virgin and virgin olive oils. Cobram Estate, Australia's most awarded extra virgin olive oil.
3: Oh, thank you so much.
1: Good
3: I
1: on you,
3: appreciate
1: Karen.
3: That. That's thank
1: good
3: you.
1: Pricey stuff.
4: 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But if you missed anything, check out the Carrie and Tommy podcast. The Volvo EX30. The Swedish dream is closer than you think.
2: Bye.
1: See ya.
5: G'day, Sam Fantasia with the latest in sport thanks to PowerCore, working in all conditions to keep your power connected. Geelong is expected to provide the AFL with an explanation behind a waiver signed by player Jake Kyler-Jasny by tomorrow. The deal released the club from any legal risk for any future concussions. Captain Patrick Dangerfield says while the Cats made a mistake, there's a bit still to unfold.
6: But it's not until you unpack all the detail that we'll sort of find out what the whole process was, why it was done the way that it was. Clearly there's some parts that were bug it up as a club and we can do better, but I still think there's a bit to unpack yet.
5: Adelaide veteran Taylor Walker will retire at the end of the season. The forward, who has played 316 games and kicked 706 goals, says he wants to go out on his own terms.
7: It's the best thing for the footy club. I've seen past players exit the right way, and I've also seen players exit probably not the way they'd want to. So it's always been in the back of my mind that, you know, I want to exit this footy club in the right manner.
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20: Your four-day forecast for Gippsland and the Valley has a warning to sheep graziers across the whole region, a minor flood warning for the Bunyip River, gale warning for the East Gippsland Coast, strong wind warning for the Central Gippsland Coast. It'll be cloudy the rest of tonight with a very high chance of rain. Wind still to 40 k's an hour. Overnight temperatures to between 1 and 9. Tomorrow is going to be cloudy with a slight chance of rain, a top of 14. Wednesday, cloudy, the high chance of showers, a top of 13. And Thursday, cloudy with a slight chance of rain and a top of 15. Right now, it's 11 degrees.
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0: could ever say.
1: It is for your Monday evening. Hope you had a beautiful day. It is Fifi, Feb, and Nick.
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0: On Thursday or Friday, depending on what game you're on, we do not change from Channel 7 footy if you're on.
1: I love that. Oh, that's the best. I'm a big fan of your work as well, Angus. I've been following all along this little bucket list journey, and I love somebody who sets the bar really high. Just having a moment, but big fan of yours also.
0: Oh, I'm so flattered. I'm absolutely flattered. Abby, I'm so happy for you with another kid on the way. I think that's an amazing. I think that's amazing. Do you want to plug any sponsors for?
2: What are you doing?
1: I know. What I will say is, if you've got babysitting on your bucket list, I will need that.
0: Oh, absolutely. Yeah, yeah.
3: I'll stop you there, Abs. You don't want Angus looking after you, though.
0: If you don't mind me asking, how's Braxton?
1: Oh, my God. Braxy is just the best. I'm totally and utterly obsessed with him. Feels like I had him yesterday and he's already 14 months old. So, yeah, he's a little king. And as I said, I'm just obsessed with him. And my cat is going mental right now. So I'm not sure if you're going to
3: hear. What cat have you got? I've got a cat now.
1: I've got Lloyd. And do you know what? Funny story. So Lloyd was originally Bill because I'm a big Billy Brownless fan.
3: Yep.
1: But then for the 3 days he was called Bill, I was like, you are way too cute to be a Bill. So his name's Lloyd.
3: Lloyd off Dumb and Dumber or Lloyd from Matty Lloyd?
1: No, well, Jeremy Piven was actually in the country and I had the privilege of interviewing the great man. So
3: Lloyd!
1: Yes, and that was very topical. So all of a sudden everybody's going, Lloyd, and it was right when we got this cat. So that's how he ended up with his name.
3: Please, when the cat's playing up, do you yell at Lloyd?
1: Lloyd! Yes, we absolutely do.
3: Now, Abs, you are kicking goals in life, mate. You're about to have your second child and you're dominating our TVs. Now, the AFLW, I watched the broadcast yesterday, and I actually went and watched the second half live. How good is the AFLW doing a double header before the men's game at Marvel Stadium?
1: It was amazing. The best way for us to possibly kick off, you know, season 11. And, you know, they had 20-odd thousand by the time that final siren went at Marvel yesterday for the women's game. So many people came to support the women and then, of course, stayed for the men's game as well. It was part of, you know, a bigger night too with Spud's game, which we know is a fantastic cause and raising awareness around mental fitness. But, Trev, how good were those Carlton women? I mean, you guys would be pretty nervous at the Tigers. But,
3: and I we're not nervous, mate. I love AFLW, and AFLW should be set on stage every single weekend playing before that. But you literally just said, they stuck around for the men's game. I love that.
1: And that's what we love. You know, the AFL have put out 5 double headers across the AFLW season this year. And, you know, you've got women playing before the men, but then men playing before the women. And we saw yesterday the power of that. And, you know, 43,000 rolled into Marvel Stadium across both games. So, it's just the power of the people. Give the people what they want, which is more double headers.
2: Now, Abby, I've just got to ask quickly, last week, and the reason you've come into this is that Angus, one of the bucket list challenges was he wanted to interview a Collingwood player. We had Jack Crisp on, and the first question he asked Jack Crisp is, what sport would Abby Holmes be good at in the next Olympics? So I just want to know, maybe you got his questions wrong way around. Do you have any Jack Crisp questions to ask Abby?
1: Oh, my God.
0: Yes. Mate, do you want to ask me a question?
2: No.
1: One thing I would say, is he Iron Man? Because to have the amount of consecutive games that man has had, like my hamstrings and calves just scream looking at him with that.
2: Sorry, Abby. When you said, is he Iron Man, Angus just pointed at himself. Is she asking me if I'm Iron Man?
0: No. I actually do have a question that I actually do want to know, actually.
1: Oh, God. Hit me with it.
0: How did you and Brooks meet?
2: Oh my God. This is your life.
0: Well, in this day and age, everyone meets on dating apps and they meet on Tinder and Bumble and all that. I want to know how you met.
1: Well, unfortunately, you just kind of hit the nail on the head. So I'd just moved for my second year at the Crows and Keggs had just come back. I was always adamant that I would never have any of those dating apps and whatnot, and I was driving with one of my best friends, and she said, Abs, you always complain about being single, but you never actually put yourself out there. So you're driving, I'm going to make you a Bumble account, and you can't do anything about it.
3: There you go.
1: So, Bumble. Yeah, and Keegs was literally my first ever Bumble date. So one and done, 100% strike rate, and we've been
2: inseparable
3: ever since. Done, Abs. Hey, mate, thank you very much for ticking off our last bucket list item. And
0: thank you, Abby. You're definitely making tomorrow a whole lot easier. So thank you so much.
1: Thank you, guys. Go well, Angus. Lovely to chat.
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23: 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On the other side of this, should we have a Spice Girl join us on the show?
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16: What a happy hour we've had for your Monday evening. Rounding it out, Fifi, Fev and Nick up next.
21: Up next. Now, Cody, I'm a bit excited about this.
16: And I've never seen you so up and about.
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21: No, it's going to be great. Now, there was a few bloopers over the weekend and they may involve you.
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22: Nationally, right across Australia, TV, radio,
16: yeah. Oh, beautiful,
22: you
16: mate.
22: Name it.
21: Sunrise.
16: Yeah, wow.
21: It was airwaves,
16: yeah.
21: TV.
22: Yeah. In space. Hear it all after this.
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0: Yeah, it's Happy Hour for your Monday evening. Hope you had a great day. It is Fifi, Feb, and Nick.
1: You're up and about. I look forward to nothing bad being said about me here.
2: It's just a beautiful Monday. Now, on Sunrise last Thursday, we did our underdogs, and Matt Shervington, superstar on Sunrise, did a cross with Luke Hodge talking about the footy. And then he brought up, which was our wonderful underdogs, which were playing mm-hmm. before the game against North Melbourne and
1: Western
2: the
1: Bulldogs.
2: Doggies. Shervo asked Luke Hodge about the underdogs.
3: 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Tell us more.
4: Yeah, well, I actually haven't been informed in that. Sorry, Shervo. So you know more than what I have.
2: Thanks, Hodgie. just really across it. Just the Channel 7 commentator, absolutely no idea what the underdogs was. And then we saw him later on that night, and he knew.
0: He knew everything.
2: He just got, you know.
1: It's an early start. Needed a coffee.
2: Here's Luke Hodge again talking about you, me, and Fee, and how good the underdogs is.
5: The underdogs, Feb and Fifi, brought 16 kids up. They haven't seen a lot of sport in their time. Oh. They took over the commentary box. It was unbelievable. What a night for these young kids.
1: Someone edit something out there. Sorry, can I just hear the start of that again?
5: The underdogs, Feb and Fifi, brought 16 kids up.
1: Did I? Was I not there?
2: No.
1: Was I not at all the underdogs?
2: Well, they might have thought you're one of the kids because Isaac Smith, the Triple M box, thought he'd have a crack too.
6: This means a lot to them as well.
7: I actually didn't know Nick Cody was out there. He's the size of the kid.
6: the kid with the beard.
0: Kid with the beard.
1: Oh. Love an underdog's a night for kids that have been bullied and ostracized. Get him! Get Cody!
2: Yeah, you just been whacked left, right, and center. Boom.
8: That's it for the Fifi, Feb, and Nick Happy Hour.
9: Carrie and Tommy.
10: Hey, Steve.
11: Hey, Tommy. Hey, Boo. How are you going?
10: I like you already. Call Boo, Steve.
12: Steve, what do you reckon about being late?
11: We're erring against it.
10: If you had an extra 10 minutes up your sleeve before work, what would you do with it?
11: Probably have another coffee, and that's about it.
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11: No, not really, because I don't drink a lot of coffee.
12: Okay.
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11: Throughout my life, music has meant a great deal to me. It is hot, hot, hot.
12: Oh, yeah, backstage with Labour in just a few minutes' time. The Icelandic Queen selling out arenas around the country. She'll be with us. But speaking of live music, some sad news for a few states that we broadcast to tonight.
13: This is sad. Laneway, it's going to be back next year. However, it's going to be skipping out on... Well, Adelaide and Perth.
12: Mm.
13: So they're still going around the country, but and they've moved off Brisbane Showgrounds after a year on the Gold Coast.
12: Yep.
13: But yeah, taking a break from Adelaide and Perth. They've said for over 2 decades we've had the pleasure of bringing Laneway to Australia and New Zealand with stints in Singapore and Detroit too. Running so many shows so close together across so much ground is a logistical feat we're proud of, but also takes a lot for our lineup and crew. Taking a pause allows us to focus on making the festival the best it can be while freeing up the time for more artists to bring headline shows to cities across beyond our festival stops.
12: This is not surprising. And I'm glad they're still at least doing the festival because you're seeing so many drop off. We're losing a festival like every week at the moment. Mm-hmm. The cost to take a festival around the country has just skyrocketed in the last couple of years, and it's totally understandable.
13: When they're doing it, like usually, I mean, Laneway will do, sometimes they do like Melbourne on Friday, Sydney on Saturday. Like they're a quick turnaround and these are gigantic setups.
12: I think the other thing would probably be that the lineup can probably only be here for one weekend. So they used to do it like two weekends. They'd do like Sydney, Brisbane, Melbourne, and then they take it to the West. And it's probably the fact that instead of having artists here for 11 days, they're only going to get 3 days with them. So part of me thinks that that means we might be getting a really, really good headliner that's going to just smash out a few shows.
13: I've heard on the grapevine, I don't know who it is, but I've heard it's very good.
12: I've heard it's very good too.
13: Yeah.
12: Again, won't disclose because it may be untrue.
13: Do you know?
12: No, not for sure. No. Just that we had the same rumour given to us a few months back. No, but obviously they had Chapel Roan last year, Charlie XCX the year before. Yes. So they've got a really big thing going on at this festival at the moment. So watch this space. They're legends that run it. We've talked about this before, but they really care about music. And hopefully if you live in one of those states, you can come for a little road trip.
13: Hopefully. It's a bit hard for Perth, but...
12: Totally understand. Let's keep the music rolling. Brand new for Tame Impala. Well, not really brand new, but it's big at the moment because of the Spider-Man movie. This is Loser. From the album Deadbeats on the Hot Hits with Nick and Lauren.

0: Now a foursome. That is Cat's Eye on the Hot Hits with Nick and Laura, and we'll be talking about that again after 9 o'clock. In the meantime, we are still hanging out with a very fun Leve, Icelandic pop jazz queen, selling out arenas around the country, and we've left the best till last. She has a Fortnite skin, and we're going to talk about it.
1: Hi, this is Leve on the Hot Hits with Nick and Lauren.
2: Before I let you go, my six-year-old nephew would never forgive me if I didn't ask about your Fortnite skin.
3: Oh my God.
2: Because he's a big Fortnite boy.
3: Really?
2: He has restraints on the amount of time he's allowed to spend on it, but he gets all the skins. What an opportunity for you.
3: I know. No, it's crazy.
2: It's so
3: sick. Absolutely crazy. I was at a restaurant yesterday and the waitress was like, you're the one on Fortnite.
2: Of all the things you've done in your career, in your life.
3: Yeah, and I was like, yeah, that is me.
2: Yeah.
3: And it was really exciting. And yeah, I mean, my friends, we all play Fortnite, so it was really fun. And
2: Do you play as yourself? Like, do you play with your skin?
3: Duh.
2: Yeah.
3: Wouldn't you?
2: 100%.
3: That's like, absolutely. Why would I be a traitor to myself?
2: Well, I play as you or Kim Kardashian, so.
3: Okay, well.
2: I flick between.
3: That I will allow.
2: Yeah.
3: But it's so fun to run around in the skirt with, a gun. You know, I don't know why I was like, I don't want to say the word gun.
2: I get it.
3: I was going to say the word instrument.
2: They should have given you a giant cello as one of the weapons that you can use.
3: I have like I have some, you know, fun accessories that are of like Maymay backpack and stuff. But you know, yeah, running around in like a long dress with a instrument is a gun is so funny, and it's so sometimes I'll come across another me and we're just like shooting at each other, and I'm like, imagine if they knew it was like actually me.
2: Actually you, exactly.
3: That's so funny to me. So yeah, and my boyfriend plays it as me as well. And sometimes like, cause I'm not with him on tour right now, it would be like, so I saw you like a couple of times today and I did have to kill you. My friends tell me they kill me all the time. It's very interesting, but so fun.
2: What a life you've lived so far. What a career you've had. I'm so happy to meet you in this moment. And thank you for your time.
3: Thank you so much.
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0: Sienna Spyro, that is Material Lover, right across the country. The Hot Hits with Nick Kelly and Lauren Barry, who has launched a very exciting new project into the world over the weekend. Tell us all about this.
1: Well, it's a relaunch of a podcast that I used to do with my very dear friends Will Ralston and Matt Thompson.
0: Mm-hmm.
1: We used to work together on the Marty Shugold show. He is not Voldemort. I can say his name.
0: I know.
1: I know the room was silent.
0: But I was a fan of this podcast before we even knew each other properly. I was a fan of this podcast. I distinctly remember listening to the first one walking around the streets of Gosford on a very gloomy day.
1: Lovely.
0: Recall.
1: Well, it's called the Prod Pod, and that was what it used to be called because it's short for the Producers Podcast because we were producers.
0: Of course.
1: And now we have a podcast. And we were like, do we change the name? We thought, no, because we have so many old loyal listeners like yourself, Nick,
0: yep,
1: who they recognize. And as we say in the first episode, it's about, we got the good brand recognition.
0: Absolutely.
1: Anyway, but it's a bit of fun. Available wherever you get your podcasts. And the whole thing's fun to watch on YouTube.
0: Absolutely.
1: Too.
0: Get it on YouTube, I reckon. And there's a little challenge for you if you make it to the end of the episode too. Which
1: there
0: is.
1: Very
0: exciting. We love little additional projects that fill our cups. And this is absolutely one for you. Check it out, the Prod Pod, wherever you get your podcasts. We are back in a tick, taking it back to the MySpace era, baby, with some absolute bangers.
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8: Three for all. Very fun three for all to start the week. We got three bangers in a row that all come to you from a bygone generation, Laws.
9: Yes, we were just talking about MySpace. We spoke about a couple of months ago that MySpace apparently is having a bit of a comeback soon. However, this is off the back of the fact that Kesha released TikTok 17 years ago.
8: Disgusting.
9: Right?
8: And of course, it became massive because of MySpace. Like, that was where
9: correct.
8: It first kind of appeared.
9: So it was sort of obviously before TikTok was the biggest, not the biggest platform, but one of the biggest platforms. Yeah. The song was already circulating online through an unusual rollout that included a free download on Kesha's MySpace page ahead of its commercial release. The strategy helped to build early buzz around an artist who had only recently been introduced to many listeners through her appearance on Flo Rida's Right Round. And it gave TikTok a grassroots momentum that was relatively uncommon for a major label pop debut at the time.
8: Very beautifully said. You want to know some other songs that got that kind of treatment?
9: Yes.
8: Some big bangers. 303. Blew up on MySpace. Basically put this up, got booked for Warped Tour, and the rest was history.
9: Well, that's the thing, because MySpace was originally a sort of a music
8: Yeah, that's
9: thing.
8: What it was designed for.
9: And then when it was bought, it still stayed in that music realm, like it became more of a music platform.
8: Yeah, and it kind of sucked. it was hard to play the music and stuff. And like part of the fun was like embedding, working out the HTML code to embed the song
9: that you wanted,
8: right?
9: Remember when you used to literally like copy and paste just pages of text?
8: Yeah, templates.
9: Coding. I was coding when I was 17.
8: Crazy, right? Bracket
9: you
8: B
9: were in
8: bracket.
9: Primary school.
8: Yeah, man. 10-year-old coder. Call me the Rain Man.
9: You wouldn't be able to do that now, mate. Social media ban.
8: Bracket B bracket. My best friends. Bracket close B bracket.
9: We were just saying, I think there's one person in my life still, my friend Priscilla, who would have, like, she was in my top eight or, like, my top. I think I'd push it out to, like, the biggest one that you could do.
8: Was it 16 you could do?
9: I think you could do 24.
8: That's big. I didn't have 24 friends to put in my first top 24. It was some of the best revenge you could get as well when someone had wronged you was to remove them from your top eight.
9: Literally. It's like when you see someone that has, this has happened to me again recently, when you see someone who hasn't posted with their partner for a while, so you go and like, my God, it's like I become Olivia Benson. I will get to the bottom of it. There was another one the other day. And I've gotten to the bottom of it. They're no longer Facebook friends.
8: That's unbelievable. They're no longer Facebook friends. Wow.
9: No. All following each other on Instagram. They got married in 2021.
8: Whoa!
9: Yeah.
8: That's how you know.
9: Divorce era, gang.
8: I reckon
9: doesn't
8: we'll
9: last forever.
8: We'll play some more MySpace bangers in a tick, but let's start the three for all with one of the biggest. You! Ayo!
10: Soldier Boy.
9: Yes!
8: Don't Google what Superman that hoe means.
9: I will.
8: Hot hit, Soldier Boy. Three for all. Let's go.

0: That is Stella Lefty in Boston on the Hot Hits with Nick and Lauren. Have you ever heard of penis maxing?
1: Yeah, unfortunately, I have.
0: Yeah, unfortunately, you have now. If you don't know about it, we'll do it in our Naughty 940 in just a tick in the meantime.
2: It's the Hot Hits Historical.
0: Today marks 20 years since an absolutely iconic song and an even more iconic music video came out, Lauren Barry.
1: Yes. OK Go have revealed, well, reminded us all, that they released the treadmill video for Here It Goes Again 20 years ago.
0: Insane, right? Really the video, first viral YouTube video. Hey.
1: Honestly, the video cost less than $5,000 and was shot in 17 sweaty takes, but it took them to the Grammys, the VMAs, and to the email boxes of millions of people, they say.
0: That's very true. Yeah,
1: because there was no social media.
0: They didn't tell their record label they were making it. They were sick of their record label not giving them budget to do things. They just did it on their own. It's crazy, right? Crazy. And a good song as well. It's also been parodies of the video have appeared in The Simpsons, The Fairly Odd Parents, Foster's Home for Imaginary Friends, and Cuckoo Harajuku, which is the Japanese-influenced animated children's television series created by Gwen Stefani.
1: I was just about to say, this stinks of Gwen. We know Harajuku girls.
0: Now let's go down this rabbit hole.
1: Oh, go on.
0: Based on her Harajuku lovers merchandise brand, the show doubles as a brand itself with a line of tie-in products by Mattel. Follows a teenage girl group called HJ5 and their manager Rudy, who live in a fantasy version of Tokyo called Harajuku City.
1: Wow. I don't know how, I mean, God, I loved that first album she did, but I don't know how she got away with it.
0: Oh, and look, it was Australia's fault that it happened.
1: Oh,
0: Network
1: great.
0: 10 in Australia first commissioned an animated series based on it in 2013. Had its Australian debut on 10 Peach.
1: 10 Peach?
0: In 2015. They were pretty late with the Harajuku of it all.
1: Far too recent.
0: Who the hell greenlit that?
1: Goodness gracious.
0: And I can't get more than bloody 12 episodes of Cheap Seats a year.
1: Oh, it's outrageous. Sampang tonight.
0: Where is
1: it?
0: Forget about it. Anyway, there's your historical.
2: 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Back next. 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
9: Your four-day forecast for Gippsland and the Valley has a warning to sheep graziers across the whole region, a minor flood warning for the Bunyip River, gale warning for the East Gippsland Coast, strong wind warning for the Central Gippsland Coast. It'll be cloudy the rest of tonight with a very high chance of rain. Wind still to 40 k's an hour. Overnight temperatures to between 1 and 9. Tomorrow is going to be cloudy with a slight chance of rain, a top of 14. Wednesday, cloudy, the high chance of showers, a top of 13. And Thursday, cloudy with a slight chance of rain and a top of 15. Right now, it's 10 degrees.
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2: Your four-day forecast for Gippsland and the Valley has a warning to sheep graziers across the whole region, a minor flood warning for the Bunyip River, gale warning for the East Gippsland Coast, strong wind warning for the Central Gippsland Coast. It'll be cloudy the rest of tonight with a very high chance of rain. Wind still to 40 k's an hour. Overnight temperatures to between 1 and 9. Tomorrow is going to be cloudy with a slight chance of rain, a top of 14. Wednesday, cloudy, the high chance of showers, a top of 13. And Thursday, cloudy with a slight chance of rain and a top of 15. Right now, it's 10 degrees.
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12: 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Don't Macca's walk, Macca's run. Don't Macca's walk, Macca's run to the new quarter pounder barbecue bacon.
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13: Your 4-day forecast for Gippsland and the Valley has a sheep graziers warning all the way around the region, a minor flood warning for the Bunyip River, a gale warning for the East Gippsland coast, a strong wind warning for the Central Gippsland coast, and it's going to be cloudy today. Slight chance of rain, winds to 35 kilometres an hour, a top of around 14, and overnight temperatures falling to between 3 and 8. Tomorrow is going to be cloudy with a high chance of showers, winds to 35 k's, a top of 13. Thursday, cloudy, slight chance of rain and 15, and Friday, partly cloudy, slight chance of showers and 15 as well.
14: Right now, it's 10 degrees.
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0: and then coming home, and it was probably about 2 o'clock in the morning, and I remember sort of coming in and like banging doors and stuff because I was all upset. Mm-hmm. And Dad came out. He's like, Matthew, what's going on? And then I said, they effing arrested me. And I was all upset. Aww. And I started crying. And he's, oh, what? And then came down. Mm-hmm. And then we chatted about it. And I tried to tell him what happened. And I was really upset. And then he said, oh, you know, we'll figure out, you know, what to do, you know, everything. And then I just sat in the dark and I watched this movie again, even though I'd seen it before, probably for the 20th time.
1: It was a real comfort watch.
0: Yeah, it was a real sort of moment in my life that movie was with me.
1: That's so interesting. I'd never heard of it. It looks like it's got Alec Baldwin in it, a Sarah Jessica Parker.
0: Yes.
1: William H. Macy. Very interesting.
0: Yep. So anyways, Bron, what's yours favorite?
2: I'm kind of like growing up, I really, really loved She's the Man. Like I would just watch that on repeat nonstop.
0: Oh,
2: even now,
0: Amanda
2: Bynes.
0: I just
2: love it. Also, I loved Almost Famous and Ghost World as a teenager.
0: Oh, they're pretty cool.
1: Every movie that you've mentioned, aside from Pulp Fiction today, both of you, I haven't seen.
2: Movie marathon at Comedy Republic.
1: Well, we've got a big projector in the middle now. Can do film premieres, so maybe. As for me, there's only one answer to this question. It begins and ends with Sweet F.A. is my favourite film.
0: Did you ever watch it?
1: No, another film I still haven't seen. Listeners watched it and then gave their review back in the day.
2: I watched it.
0: Oh, you watched it, didn't you, Ron?
2: Yeah.
0: Oh, God.
2: Like, it was bad in terms of the content, but it wasn't that bad.
1: Yeah.
0: Wow. That's as glowing a review as I thought possible for that film.
1: Bad, but
0: well
1: not
0: done.
1: That bad.
0: Thank you.
1: This is the film Matt made as a young man with his friends. I've got a top three, actually, which hasn't changed for a while, but my top three are, well, two and three, in no particular order, are The Fifth Element and Amelie, which I really quite like. I think The Fifth Element, it's quite a bizarre film, like science fiction film. The graphics were really good. It was funny, like it was quirky as an action film, which was good. Chris Tucker was very funny as Rudy Rubb. And I just really, really quite enjoy it. And just the different concepts of what happens in the future was really cool.
0: Rudy Rudd. Oh, Fifth
1: Rudy
0: Element.
1: Rudd. Fifth Element, yeah. So his character
0: was
1: Rudy Rudd.
0: Yeah, that was pretty cool.
1: Copy my man.
0: That was pretty cool.
1: Amelie I really liked. I think maybe I was studying French at the time, so like quite liked. Again, another quirky film.
0: Amelie is right in the pocket. That's very cool.
1: It's a really cool film, and I really liked, I think maybe because they're both like not traditional films, that's why they stand out and end up making top movie lists. It's the first film I think I saw which really nailed the concept of everyone lives their own life, but there are other things going on at any given point in time. Mm. Like it would follow, and this at the exact same moment, this is happening, and then a fly is beating its wings at, you know, 32,000 flaps per second or something. Just like looking, noticing small details and different things and people's individual quirks and likes and dislikes. I thought that was, really quite cool. Those are my two and three. My number one is Memento.
0: Oh, yeah. Bravo.
1: Guy Pearce, I think Christopher Nolan's second film he directed, and the cleverness of the structure where this guy with amnesia goes about trying to find the guy who murdered his wife, but the first scene of the film is the final scene chronologically, and then it's arranged in a way where the next scene is the one before it, which led up to that final scene, and then the next scene is the one.
0: So yeah, I mean, it's incredible. You wonder how you can even devise something like that.
1: It sets the stage for Tenet, but unlike Tenet, I think it makes a bit more sense.
0: Yeah.
1: It's not as big of a leap, and so it's really well done. And the best watch of Memento is probably about the third or fourth time you watch it, where you're like, you start understanding things, and you're like, oh, okay, that's cool. I see what happens now. And yeah, where it's not a surprise anymore, you can really see how he's made it. It's really remarkable. And Guy Pearce is great. And yeah, if you haven't seen it, give it a little go, I reckon.
0: 8.4 out of 10 on IMDb.
1: We'll give it three goes. You've got to do it. Do it three times.
3: And action.
1: All right, next question comes from Trent. We did say ask us anything, and Trent has followed the brief and is asking us, have you ever been caught in the act? Bats?
0: Why are you choosing this one?
1: Well, Bron suggested this one. Put it on the list.
0: Remember when I got caught in the act in a solo act?
1: That's right.
0: By the old...
1: Caught in a one-man play.
0: By the old Greek cleaner of the hotel I was staying in.
1: Yeah.
0: Oh, my God. After I picked up my People magazine.
1: And from memory, caught in the act, it was at the grand finale from memory. The grand finale
0: during
1: of the performance.
0: During the encore, it was... during the curtain call. Oh, my dearie me. Just to give you a recap, yes, I was down in Melbourne in one of my first ever out-of-state stand-up gigs, hitting the big time before mobile phones. I had purchased a magazine and had made myself at home at this particular accommodation.
1: You'd got an adult magazine.
0: There was no internet phone.
1: Yeah. That's true. I would have thought a man with such a vivid imagination could have conjured whatever images he doth like in order to assist the performance.
0: No, I think it was the first. I think it was one of the first times that I was like, I think I was still living at home back then, so right. You know, it wasn't like I could have any materials to aid.
1: Indeed,
0: me.
1: So you're sick of just going to the memory bank.
0: Yes, but no, there was one time in my wilder days, you know, I don't want to dob in Belinda, but yes, there was a time when Belinda and I got walked in on.
1: I was not dobbing in Belinda.
0: No, well, you know, I don't want...
1: So, be too... You
0: know, to be too, you know, explanatory about it all.
1: Yeah.
0: But yes, it was, you know, we were very fond of each other, you know, and
1: you could just go a partner, like at one point. You don't
0: No, because then I don't want people to think that it's not Belinda.
1: Okay. Okay, sorry.
0: No, it is Belinda. I want people to know that it's Belinda.
4: 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It's Matt and Alex, the all-day breakfast podcast for your early morning.
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11: Your four-day forecast for Gippsland and the Valley has a sheep graziers warning all the way around the region, a minor flood warning for the Bunyip River, a gale warning for the East Gippsland coast, a strong wind warning for the Central Gippsland coast, and it's going to be cloudy today. Slight chance of rain, winds to 35 kilometres.

0: still singing.
1: But then I spent so many nights thinking how you did me wrong, and I grew strong. And I learned how to get along, and so you're back from outside. Yeah.
2: Hear the crowd, Mel. They're going nuts. They're
3: laughing. Oh, we're anyway. Sorry. We're sorry.
2: So, hang on. So, what was it? A charity performance or?
4: No, in a way, but it was more Fee just loves singing. So, we got some of the biggest names from around Australia to back Fee up on what is ostensibly a massive karaoke night.
2: Oh, my God. That sounds like so much fun. Can I come next time?
0: Oh, yes.
4: Sorry,
0: Mel. It was one night only.
2: Do you know what? As you know, all the big Vegas shows, they just come back for another one, don't they, Mel? Because of the
5: popular demand.
2: I love that.
5: Give the people what they want.
2: Thank you. Well, you are definitely invited to the next one night. And if you need someone to pop up on stage with you in November, whatever. I'm around and I'm match fit, so we can't wait.
0: Is booking her, so there's plenty of openings. Hey, just quickly back on the wedding. You had all the Spice Girls there, bar posh, because she was at the soccer. That would have been a bit disappointing. But did you sing? Did you get up, all you girls get up and sing?
5: We had great entertainment, actually. I was very sophisticated. I had a string quartet, then I had a jazz band, and then I had a few friends DJing. There was music for everyone. And there was definitely some Spice Girls moments.
0: Yeah, there we go. I love that.
6: Well, you can catch Mel C on The Voice on 7 and 7 Plus.
0: This is it.
6: And Melanie C is touring Australia this year, like Fee said. Visit livenation.com.au for those tickets. Mel C, what a delight. Thank you so much.
5: Oh, thank you. Have a great day. I'll see you soon.
2: You too. Thanks,
7: Mel. Fee, Feb, and Nick's happy hour.
0: Yeah, it was the night of nights for our little underdogs who ran out of Marvel Stadium before the big clash of North Melbourne and the Doggies. And we met some bloody beautiful little kids, didn't we, Cody?
4: Yeah, rippers.
0: And some absolutely ripping parents. It's the greatest night we do on radio, and I look forward to it every year. And it just touches so many people, not just the kids and the parents, but also the wider community. The amount of people that have come up to me over the weekend and just said how much they love the underdogs and they love the concept.
4: And the AFL players.
0: Yeah, love it.
4: Like when the Doggies players saw it, they're like, hey, the underdogs are here, yes.
0: They were absolutely pumped. And someone that stole the show and literally has blown up the internet, young Matilda, she's got 1.1 million views on her video so far online. And we're joined by her mum, Jess. G'day, Jess, how are you?
8: Hey, good morning. I'm great, thank you.
0: And how's it been this weekend after the aftermath of Thursday night? Matilda's become a little star.
8: Yeah, I know. We just can't stop thinking about Thursday night. And, yeah, we've been really, really happy ever since. I can't believe how famous she's become.
0: And how is she? How did she go at school the next day?
8: She actually didn't go to school the next day because
4: now Monday.
8: We didn't get home until midnight.
0: Of course.
8: So she's going back for the first time today, and she's really excited to tell all her class about everything.
0: Did you see my video? It's got 1.1 million.
4: Just see me on Channel 7?
0: Yeah.
4: Oh, which one? Yeah. Everywhere.
0: It's a big flex. Now, Jess, we absolutely love all the underdogs, but we love the parents as well. And as I said after the game, the courage that you guys have to ring up the station and talk about your little kids is just absolutely beautiful. And we thought we'd surprise you. Now, we've got Matthew Calamari. I was about to say Calamari because I feel like Calamari. Matthew Camilleri from The Quest. How you going, mate?
9: Good morning, Seb. Good, mate. How you going? It's Camilleri, but, mate, you can tell you're hungry.
0: I went to school with a Camilleri, and I'm like... I knew it was Camilleri, and then I just looked at it and I thought, geez, I love a calamari.
4: You love a calamari. Every break in the burbs, morning when calamari.
0: When you've got ADD brain, Matt, it just sticks. Now, how are you, mate? Everything good?
9: Yeah, very good, mate. Absolutely great here. Mate, just easy for you, call me Magic Matt.
0: Magic Matt. Well, can you sprinkle some magic on us? What have you got for us, buddy?
9: Absolutely. Look, the Quest New Key team, we've been listening in to the underdogs. And the stories. We've been listening to the challenges and also what, not only what the kids are going through, but also the parents as well. So the team at Quest New Key, we've come together and we want to spread a little magic to them. We're offering two nights complimentary stay here at Quest New Key. We're right in Docklands, literally right next to the waterfront, short walk to the Marvel Stadium. So when they're coming down to the footy, guess what they're going to be doing? Staying with us for two nights on us.
0: Oh, wow. Mate, that is awesome. I actually walked past there last night. It's a great establishment. That's two-bedroom. Yeah, you've been there, Cody. Two-bedroom apartment for two nights, parking included. Each voucher is valued over $1,000. Mate, that is unbelievable. Absolutely. Thank you so much. Generosity is unbelievable.
9: Pleasure. We're hearing some incredible stories, and we just want to be part of the journey.
0: Hey, and
4: he is Magic Matt.
0: He is Magic Matt.
9: Absolutely.
0: And if you're thinking of a little staycay, everyone in Melbourne, go down to
4: Quest New Key
0: in the Docklands because it is a great establishment.
4: Beautiful spot.
6: Questapartments.com.au. Check them out. Have a book for yourself. But our underdogs are all going to be staying there. How nice is that?
0: Mate, unbelievable, Matt Calamari. the generosity is unbelievable. Thank you very much. Jessica, are you there? How's that?
7: Yeah, sorry if I've gone quiet. I just got to pick my jaw up off the floor.
0: Isn't that
7: That's
0: beautiful?
7: That's absolutely amazing. That's so generous. You know, we would love that.
0: Yeah, you get so that's every child that was an underdog and their parents can have a little stay.
7: Absolutely incredible.
0: There you go. Well done, Matt. What a superstar.
4: Magic Matt. Hey, normally a self-appointed nickname I wouldn't be on board with, but Magic Matt has absolutely nailed it.
0: I did my own name. But my nickname's self-appointed.
4: What's that?
0: The Luge. Did that
4: is
0: myself? Oh, 100%. Tell you about it after.
6: Thank you.
0: And thanks again to Matt.
6: Yeah, and to Magic all Matt. The parents, that is for you. Check out Quest, New Key for yourself, questapartments.com.au. What an incredible prize that is.
0: We should stay there after the Super Bowl party next year.
4: That would insinuate we're going to sleep.
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7: Your four-day forecast for Gippsland and the Valley has a sheep graziers warning all the way around the region, a minor flood warning for the Bunyip River, a gale warning for the East Gippsland coast, a strong wind warning for the Central Gippsland coast, and it's going to be cloudy today. Slight chance of rain, winds 2.

0: Yeah, you're both the same kind of person, and I think you'd get drinks and you'd roam around the theme park and you'd like kiss behind the little booths and you'd have so much fun.
1: Can I ask a question about this, Carrie?
0: Yes.
1: I'm being skeptical now because they are two very famous people and it is a very public place for them to go on a date.
2: Is this a promo?
1: Does Michael B. Jordan have a movie coming out? Because Ray does have a new album.
0: Nah, they're not that kind of people. Ray's not.
1: Can
0: like
1: someone
0: that.
1: Check if Michael B. Jordan has a new film coming
0: 13,
1: out?
0: 13, 1060, we're chatting dating, is going to a theme park a terrible first date idea? Full escapism at a theme park.
3: Do you reckon she's, how tall is she? Do you reckon she can get on the rides?
1: Yeah, she's tall enough.
4: What a weird burn.
0: What are you?
1: Yeah, I know.
0: We're talking first dates because Ray and Michael B. Jordan have been spotted at a theme park.
1: Sorry, Carol. What a geezer.
3: Is she even that tall?
0: And we're arguing in here about whether a theme park's a good place to go on a date. Leanna.
5: Yes, hello.
0: I love your name, Leanna. It's like they couldn't decide between Leanne and Hannah, so they went, let's call you Leanna.
5: Yeah.
0: What do you get as your nickname?
5: Lee or Ree.
1: Ree?
5: Really?
1: That's funny.
5: Yeah.
1: And then do people think that your name's Rihanna when they call you Ree?
5: Yeah. Sometimes it's too far in and it's like too far to go back now. And I'm like, okay, that's just my name.
0: What do you reckon about first dates at theme parks?
5: Look, I've always been the one to decide like where to go. I've been to like Dreamworld a few times on like a first date, like because I've had like a yearly pass or something.
0: Yeah, because you don't want to waste any money on them in case it doesn't go well. I get it.
1: That's fun.
0: Okay.
1: So you think it's good?
5: Well, let's just say none of them have worked out.
1: Okay.
5: And the one time I let the guy decide where to go, we are 4 years into a relationship and I'm engaged.
0: Oh. Where did he take you, Leanna?
1: Leanna, where did he take you on the date?
5: So we went to Mount Cooper for a river fire.
1: What's a river? Oh, river fire, the air show.
5: Yeah, river fire.
1: The air show?
5: No, the fireworks.
1: Oh, I'm so sorry. Is it? Okay. Thanks, Leanna.
0: I feel like we could have said anything. She was going, yeah.
1: I love her vibe.
2: Yeah.
1: Because, you know, she wouldn't be giving your attitude because you say, do you want to go on the roller coaster? And she'd go,
0: Sean. Hey, Sean.
6: Hey, Carrie. Hey, Tommy. How are you?
1: Hey, legend.
0: Where are we going on, not on ours, but where are you going on your first date?
6: We'd go for breakfast.
1: Breakfast? Oh, that scares me.
0: Because you can't have a drink.
1: Sorry. If we're being honest, absolutely.
6: That's ideal.
1: Is it? So what?
6: You get to know each other without the drinks. You don't need the drinks. If you like each other in the morning, then you might go for the afternoon and then the evening. Who knows?
0: Sean, what do you mean? So from first date brekkie, you then hang out. What are you doing to bridge the morning to afternoon? Like,
6: what's your first date, isn't it? So you're just getting to know each other.
0: Mm-hmm.
6: It's no different than in the evening, except in the evening you part ways at the end of the night because it's a bit sleazy, you know, to keep going. In the morning, if things work out well, you could go do something else. If
1: Sean, has a breakfast date ever gone that well that you've gone back to each other's house at say 11 a.m. and consummated the breakfast?
6: No, that's not the point, Tommy. The point is,
1: what's the point?
6: You don't get to know. Oh, okay, things are going well. We just go back and.
0: I think we've worked out the difference between your motivation for dating, Sean, and Tommy's motivation for dating.
1: I think
6: yeah, okay.
0: Please don't call it consummate ever again.
1: Consummating the breakfast. I didn't know how.
2: Leave my breakfast alone.
0: What about Melissa? Hey, Mel.
7: Hello, how are you?
1: Mel, have you ever consummated a breakfast?
7: I don't think you want me to answer that.
2: Good on you, Mel. You're fine.
0: Absolutely has.
1: You're welcome in my theme park anytime.
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10: Your 4-day forecast for Gippsland and the Valley has a sheep graziers warning all the way around the region, a minor flood warning for the Bunyip River, a gale warning for the East Gippsland coast, a strong wind warning for the Central Gippsland coast, and it's going to be cloudy today. Slight chance of rain, winds to 35 kilometres an hour, a top of around 14, and overnight temperatures falling to between 3 and 8. Tomorrow is going to be cloudy with a high chance of showers, winds to 35 k's, a top of 13. Thursday, cloudy, slight chance of rain and 15, and Friday, partly cloudy, slight chance of showers and 15 as well. Right now, it's 9 degrees.
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0: Ahoy to me, Stuart.
12: Hamish.
0: Hello. Please be famous elves.
12: No. Ahoy to me, Bob.
0: Oh, Bob Stuart.
12: Bob Stuart is where I used to get my school uniform from. But that won't be it.
0: Yeah, that's not it.
10: And Andy, and I am simply the full stop after Bob Stuart.
0: And I'll be Kevin.
10: Who was I again? Stuart.
0: Stuart, Bob and Kevin.
12: Were we all in Jebediah, the Australian band?
10: Are we all prime ministers?
0: No. Apparently, we are...
10: Stuart's a brand one.
0: We are apparently the three main minions.
10: Ah, yeah.
0: Oh. Have you ever seen the Minions?
12: I have seen a bit of Minions, yeah.
10: Kevin comes up a bit. Bob, yeah, there's a bit of Bob in there. Wouldn't have thrown Stuart in.
12: You guys don't like this one, do you?
10: It's good. It'll resonate with a certain type of Despicable Me fan.
12: Yeah.
10: Huge franchise. I get it.
12: I don't remember them using each other's names.
10: Gru does, yeah. Well, they don't. The minions don't. Gru does a bit of like, you know, come on, Bob. Mm. You're better than that.
12: Yeah, yes. Okay.
10: Well, he doesn't say that, but
12: that's what we're saying to Lies with regards to these three things.
10: I reckon what's happened with Lies is we all, you know, there was a lot of celebration over, you know, there was a Pokemon one.
12: Yep.
10: And then there was another animation-based one, wasn't there? Wasn't it?
12: Are we saying none of that anymore?
10: Well, I think she's just gone, oh, let's just pick popular culture.
12: The other one was the hyenas from Lion King.
10: That's it, the hyenas
12: from
10: Lion
12: King.
10: She's
12: gone cartoon crazy.
10: She thinks she's fair. I'm actually going to call her, I'm going to kibosh this loophole that she's using.
12: Okay, she's actually just disappointed outside the studio here with a darn it type fist stamp.
10: Yeah,
12: on
10: like we're onto you.
12: We're onto you. And
10: we can't just keep doing this to go, oh, you know, Papa, Clumsy, and some other Smurf. Like we just don't. we're better than that. We want the.
12: Clumsy Smurf.
10: We want the brain stretch. Don't we want the brain stretch? Wasn't one like types of katana swords or something?
12: Yeah, yeah.
10: Like,
12: let's learn a little bit about
10: the world.
12: No worry, we'll improve them. Ahoy also to Jamie, who's in the US, who used the very easy to use system at hamishnandy.com. Much better than WhatsApp to tell us what she's been up to.
10: No, it's not.
13: Hey, Hamish, Andy, and the Weasel. I have a message for the Berg Boys.
12: Berg Boys.
13: For about a year in the 70s, the government paid my grandfather to break into planes, and if he could get in, he'd leave his business card in the cockpit.
12: Oh.
13: When the pilot found it in the morning, they knew who to call to get their security system in order. I think I have to go on record and say my grandfather wasn't a criminal, but if you're thieving to test a security system, you're not only entitled to leave a calling card, it's the responsible thing to do.
10: Sick. We haven't been talking about Berg Boys, but we are working on it behind the scenes, and that's all I'm going to say about that.
12: We don't want anyone to pick up on what we're doing.
10: But again, I knew this job existed. It's died out. Or maybe it hasn't died out, but I mean, let's just bring it back for one time only.
12: Are we going to leave a calling card?
10: 100%. Can I please be in charge of the calling card?
12: You can absolutely be in charge of the calling card.
10: Good boys.
12: Haim, people often write in at hamishnandy.com and say that they've seen Jack in the wild.
10: Yeah. Or you, unfortunately.
12: Or me, yes.
10: Pushing past them at a smoke mart and some other disappointing examples of behaviour.
12: And I think since Jack has recently become unemployed,
14: I'm out and about more.
12: You were
10: that's true. Far more wild time.
12: Yeah.
10: Far more wild time.
12: Which leads me to a brand new segment.
15: A fascinating creature is the Jack Post.
16: But I'm just a little boy.
15: Often wandering aimlessly in the wilderness, he presents himself as having a lack of purpose.
16: I actually didn't listen again.
15: But don't be fooled. He is a sophisticated animal, and it's very exciting to see. Jack in the Wild.
10: It's nearly there, isn't it, the AI Attenborough?
12: Yeah, no, we actually, there's some legal issues with using a better one.
10: Gotcha.
12: So it's going to be changed enough to not be Attenborough.
10: As I was like, that is someone who, if on a cruise ship they did seven other voices, you'd be like, fine, they do an 80% of everyone.
12: Yes, that is Old Man Nature voice. Very distinct.
10: Not very referencing distinct. Anyone in particular. Just a man born in the 1920s who loves nature.
12: This came in from Callum. I saw Jack in the Wild today.
14: Okay.
12: Was driving into golf, listening this morning to the show, and I hear Jack talking about selling the people's trolley on Marketplace.
14: Mm, which I haven't done. I've got the buggy.
12: He goes, I get to golf. And he's in the group in front of me.
10: Oh, Jack, there's eyes everywhere, man.
12: Late,
10: you got to be careful.
12: Late to his tea time, by the way. I'm thinking, oh, at least the trolley is getting some use. On hole 15, Jack's fussing about with it.
14: I can't believe this is seen.
12: The battery has died.
14: Yeah.
12: His playing partner, who is actually carrying his own bag on his back, says to Jack, that thing's more trouble than it's worth.
10: This is not good for your resale value.
12: You've got working legs, don't you? Jack replies, clear as day, yeah, you're right. All I can think of is poor Doreen or whoever that old lady's name was that really needed the trolley for medical reasons so she can keep playing golf and maintaining a connection with her community. think he needs to gift it to the old Chook live on air or an apology song. I've attached a screenshot of Jack's golf score for evidence. No, I did have a bad round.
10: You have had a shock.
12: Yeah,
10: had a
12: shock.
17: Can you send that to the Amber?
12: Double bogey on the first.
17: That's right.
12: No, come on, don't read out.
17: Oh, God.

0: I outsourced the logistics of this to Liza. Sorry.
1: Who have you picked? Why have they only got one person? Why can there only be one person that's got a sore abs that can't come for 6 weeks? Like,
2: no one else in Melbourne willing to move a piano. It has been months. Jack, why aren't you more across this? This was to rebuild your reputation.
0: I know. I keep asking what's happening with the piano. She told me this morning before we started, he's got an abdominal strain and he doesn't want to lift the piano right now.
2: Did you say, don't worry, I'll do it because I don't have a job?
0: No, I said, yeah, good point, because it's really heavy. It is really heavy.
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0: of the North, but don't let it distract you, and hopefully the metal of the crown doesn't interfere with whatever magnetic powers you're using for your skill. But
1: thank you.
0: Mate, thanks for taking the call at short notice. You're my special surprise for the 300th episode.
1: Oh, that is huge news.
0: It is very big news, and I think there's no one that could be bigger, because after all the drama of thinking we had the chosen one, then realizing maybe the real chosen one was right under our nose, and then I found the secret scroll, and then this is the bit you don't know. I actually had a dream about you last night being the chosen one.
1: Wow, I'm honored. That's beautiful.
0: Isn't that crazy? So I know you're busy today and you couldn't come in, but I wanted to quickly, because I'm going to play this to the guys, are you in an area where you could spin around at the moment?
1: Not at the moment, but I could.
0: Are you in a car?
1: Yeah, I am. I'm a paramedic. I'm at work.
0: Okay. Well, right now, can you point north?
1: Yeah, absolutely.
0: Go for it.
1: I'm pointing directly north right now.
0: Okay. Now check it with a phone or something.
1: Okay, I'll check it now. I'll just put you on speed.
0: Yep.
1: I'll have my colleague here confirm with me that I'm pointing north. Compass. Look at that. Is that north?
2: That is bang on north. Incredible.
0: Incredible. What a gift for the 300. Thank you very much. This chapter's obviously not over, but that's just a little taster of what's could be to come when we finally see it in the flesh. And again, apologies for, I should have got this organised more in advance, but I didn't know I was going to have the dream, in my defence.
1: No, I can't blame you.
0: Good boy. All right, thank you, my liege, true king of the North. Speak to you soon.
1: Thanks, Hamish. Have a good one.
0: See you, mate.
1: Bye.
2: Incredible.
0: Oh, you heard there from his paramedic friend, yeah. Incredible. Who, and I assume that's the reaction
3: I
0: to
3: agree.
0: Seeing the yeah. North Point.
3: And they would have assumed you'd stop recording then. So that was a bit of a lie. Like for all of us thinking, oh, they might have been faking it.
4: That was real.
0: You heard there an actual paramedic, a life-saving hero of the community.
3: Yep.
0: Then thinking he was off air, go, okay, now I can express my true feelings having seen the King of the North just do his trick.
3: Mm.
0: And I quote, ho-ho, incredible.
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17: 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The Carroll Labor Government has announced a new round of the Small Regional Presenters Program with grants available. Luke Francis reports.
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17: Mission Australia is encouraging Gippsland young people to participate in the National Charities Youth Survey before it closes on Friday. Mission Australia Executive General Manager Community Services Di Capera says all the details can be found through their website.
0: Young people between the ages of 14 and 19 can participate in the survey there, and certainly there's a lot more information in regards to the survey there. Really, it does give us an opportunity to inform government and government decision making and really advocate for what young people are telling us are their biggest concerns.
17: New Transport Accident Commission research has revealed a concerning number of local drivers are admitting to multiple risky or illegal behaviours behind the wheel. The latest TAC Road Safety Monitor found motorists who admitted to one unsafe behaviour were highly likely to report engaging in others. TAC CEO Tracy Slatter said nearly half of those surveyed admitted to doing the wrong thing.
19: More than 40% of drivers surveyed reported both low-level speeding and using a handheld mobile phone while driving. It shows how risky choices can quickly add up on Victorian roads.
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17: Round 16 of Gippsland League A-grade netball results. Moe defeated Bairnsdale. Lee and Gather defeated Warrigal. Mafra went down to Traralgon. Druin proved too strong for Morwell. And Wonthaggi defeated Sale. That's the latest in local news and sport.
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2: 10 degrees in Melbourne, a cloudy day, a top of 15 at 6 o'clock. Good morning. David Armstrong. More details have emerged of the price Victorians are paying to host an NFL match with kickoff now a month away. Eddie Summerfield reports.
3: The MCG could have sold out two or three times over for next month's historic NFL match between the LA Rams and San Francisco 49ers. It's now been revealed the then Allen government may have paid up to 11 times more than other host cities for the right to host a regular season match. The Age reporting Victoria paying between $10 and $15 million per game after beating out New South Wales and Western Australia. The deal will see two games over 4 years with the possibility of a third. It compares to Frankfurt, who's paying just over $1 million, and Berlin $7.4 million, while Dublin is believed to be paying close to $18 million per game. Eddie Summerfield, Melbourne.
2: Tickets to the AFL's first wildcard round will start at $35. The league is freezing the cheapest final seats for the 11th year straight, but it is hiking the grand final by up to $21 a seat. The AFL will today announce a price freeze on entry-level tickets to the qualifying, elimination and semi-finals. A young man's been arrested over a fatal crash at Beaumaris overnight. Here's Kiara Parker.
4: A male passenger was killed when a car lost control on Beach Road and crashed into the Bay Trail at about 12:30 this morning. He died at the scene. Another male passenger was seriously injured. The driver, a 23-year-old man, was arrested and taken to hospital under police guard with minor injuries. Police are investigating the cause of the crash and whether speed was a factor. They're urging anyone who was driving in the Beaumaris area at the time to check their dash cam as detectives try to piece together what happened in the lead-up to the crash. Kiara Parker, Melbourne.
2: The death toll from a 7.4 magnitude earthquake in Colombia has now passed 100. Several buildings have collapsed. Rescue efforts now underway to free those trapped. Shaking has also been felt across the country, as well as in Venezuela, Ecuador and Panama. The census is on tonight, but much of the talk is about the questions that aren't being asked. The People's Republic of China has been omitted as a pre-selected country of birth tick box, even though it is the most populous region on Earth. Statisticians say the reason is to ensure people from Hong Kong, Macau and Taiwan aren't accidentally grouped in the same category. And then under the journey to work question, walking is not included. And the Cancer Council is questioning why questions about smoking and vaping have been left out. In finance, Wall Street is currently down 172 points, our dollar 70.56 US.
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2: better. A decision on Essendon's next coach might not be made until next week. Interviews with James Hurd, Jamie Graham, Mark McVay and Murray Davis wrapped up last week. Bombers great Matthew Lloyd telling Footy Classified it's a huge job to turn around the fortunes of the club.
6: The coach who gets it, I just think the head of football, you know, who that will be, how good they need to be, head of development, three new assistant coaches. So it's like the coach is one thing, but I look forward to seeing who else they've got to bring in, because I think it's five, six, seven people that need to come in and try and shift the performance, on-field performance.
2: Former NBA star Ben Simmons has paid his own way to be part of a camp for the Boomers ahead of next year's Olympic Games in Los Angeles. The three-time All-Star hasn't played for Australia in 13 years, repeatedly withdrawing from both Olympic and World Cup squads. That's the latest news and sports.
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7: Good morning, it's Daniel Brewer with your local news and sport. We are being reminded to complete our census forms tonight across Gippsland. Sam College reports.
8: Every household is encouraged to take part, with the information collected helping governments, councils and community organisations plan future services, infrastructure and facilities. The census can be completed online, on paper or with the assistance from the census team. Help is also available in a range of languages through the translating and interpreting service. Sam College, Ace Radio.
7: Police have located a yellow Holden Commodore as they continue to search for missing Belgrave man Evan on Saturday. The vehicle was located at Wingan State Forest after last being spotted travelling through Bairnsdale and Cairn River in the early hours of Saturday the 1st of August. Evan is still missing despite a thorough search of the state forest over the weekend. Anyone with information is urged to contact 000. East Gippsland Water have launched a new customer-focused website designed using feedback from recent surveys. The redesigned site aims to make it easier for customers to access information, complete forms and connect with the right people. East Gippsland Water says further improvements, including live chat, are already being planned. A housing requirement is now in place for poultry flocks of 50 or more birds along the south of the state for an initial 14 days following recent detections of H5 bird flu. According to Agriculture Victoria, poultry owners across the South Gippsland, Latrobe, Wellington and East Gippsland local government areas must house their birds or otherwise prevent contact with wild birds wherever practical. Minister for Agriculture, Michaela Settle, says it's a proactive approach.
9: Decided to take a proactive approach to make sure that we can protect our poultry industry and its workers and also ensure that eggs and poultry continue to be affordable.
5: Discover My Side exclusively at 40 Winks. It's two beds in one.
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7: Round 16 of Football Victoria Latrobe Valley Men's Competition results. Monash SC 2 defeated Traralgon City 1. Moa United 1 lost to Churchill United 2. Sale United 4 defeated Falcons 2003. And Morwell Pegasus 6 had a dominant win against East Gippsland 0. That's the latest in local news and sport.
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12: Your four-day forecast for Gippsland and the Valley. There is a gale warning for the East Gippsland coast, a strong wind warning for the Central Gippsland coast and a warning for East Gippsland sheep graziers. Cloudy today with a possible morning shower. Winds westerly up to 35 k's an hour. We're heading for a top of 14 across the Latrobe Valley, 15 in Sale, 16 in Bairnsdale, Lakes Entrance and Orbost. Tomorrow, showers 13. Thursday, a shower or two, 14. Friday, a shower or two, 16. And right now, 10 degrees in the valley, 11 in Sale, Bairnsdale and Lakes, 12 in Orbost.
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13: And now, ladies and gentlemen, here's
0: Gabby and Dan.
12: Yes, here we are. It is 6:08. It's a Tuesday. This is the Morning Crew with Gabby and Dan. G'day, Gab.
14: Morning.
12: Did me census last night?
14: I have not.
12: That over and done with.
14: How long did it take?
12: Took me a bit of time. It won't take you as long.
14: You can't type. Oh, no, wait, you've got a lot of dependents. But you're also a very slow typer.
12: It's not much typing involved. It's mainly just box ticking.
14: Yes.
12: But, yes, it's due to the fact that I had to answer the census for six people rather than two people have to do today. So
14: unless
12: it gets quicker.
14: Unless I smuggled someone into the house.
12: Well, you might have done. It gets quicker the more people you do. So, like, the first person's, which I did as myself, was a bit arduous, challenging, a bit arduous, a bit of typing involved in that.
14: Yep.
12: And then, you know, as you go through the subsequent people, it gets quicker. Belinda's was quicker. Then the kids were pretty quick. I knocked it over probably in about half an hour. Maybe 40 minutes, half an hour, 40 minutes for six people. And I think I've got to do it again today because my son lives out of home and he's got carers who are there, all that sort of stuff. So I'm going to go around there tonight and make sure whichever carers are on, get it done, get it knocked over because, we don't want to get a fine there either.
14: Yeah.
12: So, but
14: I guess that's considered maybe a share house, in which case everyone can do it individually.
15: I don't think it's a share house. I'm not sure what it is. It's his house.
14: It's his house.
15: With workers.
14: But what I mean is if you are in a share house and you don't want to divulge things like your income to the other people, you can do the census separately for the same household, if that makes sense.
15: Okay.
14: Yeah.
15: Anyway, it's census day today. As I said, it took me half an hour or so, but I got six. If you got less people, it should take you less time.
14: I'll report back tomorrow if I remember.
15: Please remember, because the fines are pretty big for census day today. Coming up next on The Morning Crew, the story's been told a few times, but I think we need to tell it our own way. The body in the suitcase story yesterday from New South Wales, we'll touch on that next.

0: That is Pink and So What at 16 past 6. This is the Morning Crew with Gabby and Dan. I want to talk about this story so bad, so I'm going to. So this took place yesterday in the sleepy New South Wales Southern Tablelands town of O'Allen. Now, I used to live in that part of the world and I've never heard of O'Allen. So it must be a pretty small town, middle of nowhere
1: near
0: type
1: Goulburn.
0: Setup. Near Goulburn, but southwest of Goulburn. So sort of.
1: You're getting too specific.
0: It's out of the way. Anyway, so it's nowhere
1: regional
0: near
1: New South Wales.
0: Yes, Southern
1: Great.
0: Tablelands. Anyway, a couple of walkers on Sunday afternoon trekking through bushland found a suitcase, and inside it they believed were human remains. Which
1: That's
0: is
1: harrowing.
0: A gruesome discovery. A gruesome discovery. They had to contact local authorities. The police were there. They got involved. They, I shouldn't giggle because the story sounds so mean. If you don't know the outcome, it sounds mean what I'm doing. So they got the body. They got the forensic team involved. The homicide squad were there. They said initially this morning or this time yesterday morning, they were like, we believe the remains are female, but the body's in a state of decomposition.
1: Oof.
0: Then yesterday morning, I was actually down the street at about 10:30, they did a press conference where they said, listen, we now believe the remains are not human, not human. And then one of the reporters said, well, what are they then? And they said, at this stage, testing is still ongoing, and we're not going to speculate as to what they could
1: a
0: be.
1: A relief for everyone involved, though,
0: Absolutely.
1: That it's not human remains.
0: Later on, they said, and this wasn't at a press conference, this was via a media release. Following forensic examinations, it took 20 hours, by the way. There was 20 hours between the discovery of the body and this message. Police have confirmed the item located in the bag was a lifelike doll wearing clothing with hair and a nose piercing. It was, quote unquote, a love doll. It was a lifelike love doll that was in a suitcase in the bushland in O'Allen. These poor people thought they came across a decomposing human body. It was not the case. It was a lifelike love doll.
1: There's so many follow-up questions.
0: There were shots on the news last night of police removing the body in a body bag.
1: But it was plastic.
0: But,
1: or
0: well,
1: rubber or
0: it
1: silicone
0: was, well,
1: or whatever.
0: The bag was plastic. Inside was plastic as well. Whatever it was, it was a lifelike love doll. The homicide squad are no longer investigating, and nor should they be, because it's a sex doll, Gabby. A sex doll was in a suitcase in bushland in the Southern Tablelands of New South Wales. Forensics and the homicide squad were investigating this for 20 hours.
1: It was a thorough investigation.
0: 20 hours. They said they've
1: Hats
0: got no
1: off.
0: Regrets. They took it seriously.
1: Good.
0: But yes, in the end, they were investigating the death of a love doll.
1: Imagine being the guy who dumped his sex doll in the bush because they're too embarrassed to take it to the tip.
0: Yeah.
1: Only for the whole of Australia to find out.
0: Yeah.
1: You'd be mortified.
0: Little old O'Allen, hey. I feel for the police involved as well in the nicest possible way because they probably went, oh, this could be the biggest case of my career. Sleepy old town O'Allen, body in a suitcase.
1: I don't know if they get excited by type of stuff.
0: I'm not sure.
1: I think as a police officer, you never want to encounter a situation like that.
0: The
1: I don't think you rub your hands together.
0: The extent they went to. Anyway, Gabby, what it is, it's a great advertisement for lifelike love dolls.
1: Yeah, they've come a long way.
0: They have come a long way from that inflatable girl with her mouth open. They have come a long way.
1: Yeah, they're super lifelike.
0: They are unbelievable.
1: Wow.
0: So as research for this segment, I have looked into how much a lifelike love doll can set you back these days.
1: Because somebody once, in like Melbourne, there was one of those lanes that you needed to have like at least two passengers in the car.
0: Yeah.
1: And they were a solo traveller. So they had a lifelike doll.
0: Love doll.
1: In the seat.
0: Perfect.
1: So that whenever they went through the camera, it was like, oh, there is a second person in the car.
0: Just put a hat and glasses on them and you're fine.
1: Yeah.
0: Weekend at Bernie style.
1: So how much is a lifelike one?
0: Well, I mean, you can start with just the torsos. That'll set you back between $100 and $250. Standard life-size models with heads and limbs range from $300 to $1,500 depending on weight and detail.
1: Oh, I thought it'd be more to be fair.
0: Premium brands and robotic tech creations, which can have heating systems and basic AI conversational abilities,
1: disgusting,
0: can set you back between $5,000 and $10,000.
1: Right.
0: And some of those come with a metallic skeleton. So perhaps if you come across it in a suitcase whilst it's decomposing, that metallic skeleton could look like humans.
1: Can I say there's another reason why someone might buy one of these like dolls or a mannequin or something?
0: Sure, absolutely.
1: And I saw it. So some dogs have anxiety.

0: when they're... No, truly.
1: Yeah.
0: I saw it on Instagram. So some dogs have anxiety when their humans go to work.
1: Yeah.
0: So I saw someone had this doll and they dressed it up and the dog fully nuzzled into the lap and fell asleep and had a nap. And the anxiety was gone. So it could just be for that.
1: Yes, okay. So you're spending $10,000 on a lifelike dog companion, potentially, with AI conversational abilities and heating systems.
0: Potentially.
1: Anyway, it is a wonderful story that did have a good outcome because nobody has passed away. There was no body in a suitcase in O'Allen. It was a lifelike love doll. That can set you back quite a bit.
0: And but, they're doing DNA testing to find out whose it was.
1: Could you imagine? Anyway, apparently it had a nose-piercing hair and grazes and bruises.
0: Oh, that's really
1: so that's
0: disturbing.
1: What led them to investigate it further.
0: That's
1: so,
0: really disturbing.
1: Yeah, it is a story that's just ridiculous, but I'm glad that all's well that ends well. But if you are...
0: missing a dog, we found it.
1: Head to the O'Allen Police Station and claim it.
0: Is it going to go into the police auctions?
1: 22 past 6, Morning Crew with Gabby and Dan.
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0: can tell.
1: We were singing this song at home last night. And my 13-year-old said to me, Dad, what does two-stepping mean?
0: Is it a type of dance?
1: It's a dance. Yeah, it's like a dancer, mate. Anyway, wasn't self-explanatory.
2: Just when I thought I got him to fall in love with Tennessee.
1: Ellen Langley in Houston, Texas at 6:30. Morning crew with Gabby and Dan. The pothole situation is going to be not ideal, I imagine. We've had a lot of rain. We heard of one yesterday in the West Gippsland area around Bunyip, which is just a great town name in general, really. And the Bunyip Crater, they're calling it, on the highway there, a massive pothole which claimed, they reckon, 35 cars. 35 cars had flat tyres. Some had to change them themselves. Some had so much damage they needed tow trucks and roadside assist and all that sort of thing. So it was pretty full on for people who were in that part of the world yesterday morning.
0: My understanding is not far down the road from that crater, they got 35 cars. There was another pothole.
1: Another one.
0: That got about 15.
1: I heard somebody on the news say that it just looked like a big puddle because it was obviously a giant hole in the road that had filled with water due to the amount of rain, and then it just kind of looked like a puddle you were driving through.
0: Yeah.
1: You didn't think that you were going to dunk at 110 k's an hour, which is the speed limit in that part of the world.
0: Exactly right. So our roads probably going to be in an even dire way this morning with fresh or larger potholes. I saw some on my way to work that looks like a puddle.
1: Yeah,
0: and there was
1: no
0: one around me, so I was like, I'm just going to veer to the left.
1: Yeah, of course, of course.
0: But you can't really do that sometimes in peak.
1: No, you can't. I drove into town yesterday and I didn't realise I had somebody behind me who I knew and I didn't realise they were behind me, but they said, hey, thanks for dodging all those potholes for me. I was just following you. And I didn't even realise I was doing it.
0: Oh, just auto.
1: I was just autopiloting and I guess I thought, hole in the road, I'll just ease over here. We've just become so numb to potholes all of a sudden. It's like, oh, there's one there. We'll just ease over here on this side and that kind of thing.
0: It'll be interesting when the election, state election, happens later this year. So, I mean, Labor previously promised $1 billion to fix the road, 70% of that going to regional Victoria. And then when Jess Wilson was in the studio with us, they promised they would fix 1 million potholes.
1: Yeah.
0: So $1 billion or 1 million potholes, both sound extraordinary.
1: And we love it. We love it.
0: We need
1: it. The state of the roads, I can't
0: atrocious.
1: Remember
0: the,
1: ever being this bad.
0: No.
1: Ever being,
0: it's
1: not
0: just
1: in my
0: years
1: lifetime.
0: Years and years of neglect.
1: Yeah, it is. It is. And we're paying the price with our vehicles at the moment. So if you're on the roads again this morning, please do take care because I imagine there's going to be more opening up over the next couple of days.
0: The weather new ones looking, and bigger ones.
1: Weather looking okay by the weekend, though.
0: Oh, good.
1: So that's a positive. Anyway, here's Benson Boone and Mr. Electric Blue. 6:33, this is The Morning Crew with Gabby and Dan.

0: That's Benson Boone at 25 to 7. Morning Crew with Gabby and Dan. Local news update next. We'll talk all things sport in the locker room. This concussion situation, it's just such a mess for the Cats and the AFL as well. They're asking all clubs to come clean just in case anyone else has a similar deal floating about.
1: Oh.
0: Also, the ridiculously cool record that Travis Head, the Australian cricketer, could make this week.
1: Cool.
0: I think he just might. We'll get to it next. Morning Crew with Gabby and Dan.
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11: Good morning, it's Daniel Brewer with your local news and sport. The Carroll Labor Government has announced a new round of the Small Regional Presenters Program, with grants now available. Luke Francis reports.
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11: Gippsland young people are being encouraged to take part in Mission Australia's annual youth survey before it closes on Friday. Executive General Manager of Community Services, Di Capira, says more information is available through their website.
13: In Victoria last year, we had more than 4,400 young people provide information to us. And their concerns last year were the cost of living, climate change in the environment, mental health and violence, safety and crime. Jump on our website at missionaustralia.com.au. Young people between the ages of 14 and 19 can participate in the survey there.
11: New Transport Accident Commission research has found a concerning number of local drivers are engaging in multiple risky or illegal behaviours behind the wheel. TAC CEO Tracy Slatter says almost half of those surveyed admitted to breaking the road rules.
14: These findings are a stark reminder that risky behaviour behind the wheel is often not a one-off decision, but a pattern that puts lives at risk. Every dangerous choice raises your crash risk.
11: Traralgon Police will be at Bunnings Warehouse today for Coffee with a Cop, running from 10 through until 11. 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Residents can also learn more about regional policing and available support services. 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
11: 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That's the latest in local news and sport.
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0: Your four-day forecast for Gippsland and the Valley. There is a gale warning for the East Gippsland Coast, a strong wind warning for the Central Gippsland Coast, and a warning for East Gippsland sheep graziers. Cloudy today with a possible morning shower. Winds westerly up to 35 k's an hour. We're heading for a top of 14 across the Latrobe Valley, 15 in Sale, 16 in Bairnsdale, Lakes Entrance and Orbost. Tomorrow, showers 13. Thursday, a shower or two, 14. Friday, a shower or two, 16. And right now, 10 degrees in the valley, 11 in Sale, Bairnsdale and Lakes, 12 in Orbost.
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0: Well, last night, Gabby, Geelong were apparently having crisis meetings to discuss their handling of the concussion contract situation. Again, I wasn't as outraged as a lot of people by this, but still, the AFL has now urged any other clubs to come forward with information about secret contract variations in the wake of the scandal. There will be no amnesty if they do come forward. However, they could avoid heavier punishments by self-reporting this week. AFL CEO Andrew Dillon has issued a memo to all club bosses yesterday, calling them immediately to self-report any inconsistent contract arrangements.
3: So I guess is the AFL also worried that, sure, you might not sue the Cats, but you could sue us, the organisation?
0: That's, yes, possibly, but my understanding is that you can't sign away your...
3: Hang on, where
0: this... No, you can't... Yeah, workplaces have to provide a safe working environment. Yes. You can't sign a waiver saying, nah, no matter.
3: I'm just going to waive it.
0: Even in a court of law, my understanding is it wouldn't hold up.
3: It's like if you're a daredevil and you've got to clean windows off a high rise and you're like, yeah, but I'm not going to use whatever safety equipment.
0: Yeah, exactly.
3: I'm happy not to use that safety equipment.
0: We'll see what comes of it. But anyway, very fascinating. Josh Fraser, unfortunately, has had an amazing few weeks. So since he took over Carlton as coach, they've gone 10 wins, 2 losses. That's the equal best record in the AFL over the last 12 weeks.
3: Wow.
0: So only Fremantle would be higher than them on the ladder for the last 12 weeks since he took over. And he's still yet to make a call on his coaching in future whether he wants the job. The crowd were literally chanting, "We want Fraser," Sunday night at Marvel Stadium. Unfortunately for Josh, he had his father's funeral yesterday. So it's all this is going on. There's plenty happening in the background as well. So our thoughts with him on a tough day yesterday. But I can't see a Carlton Football Club next year without him in charge of it. There would just be an outcry from the fans. He's doing such a good job. They've all but cemented a top 10 finish. So we'll see. Paying tribute now to Taylor Walker, who announced his retirement yesterday. Tex from the Adelaide Crows. One of those great careers in terms of he was a low draft pick. I think he was picked 75 or something in the draft. In 2007, that far back. He's played over 300 games. He's led the Crows. He's the only Adelaide player to kick over 700 goals in his career. He's got such a great highlight reel as well. So congratulations to Taylor Walker on his retirement. Now, this is an amazing little stat and record that Travis Head could break this week. So the Australian cricket team play Bangladesh. That test match starts 10:30 our time on Thursday. He could become the first Australian cricketer ever to score a century in every single Australian state and territory.
3: Oh, that's fun.
0: So there's only ever been one test match in Canberra. That was in 2019. He made 100 in that. This is the first test match in Darwin since 2004, so he's never played in the NT. If he gets a century this week, that'll be the record. That'll
3: Pressure's
0: be all.
3: On.
0: He's got not many tests in Tasmania either, but they have played there and he has got a century there. So, yeah, that'll be a cool little record to be in the history of Australian cricket, the only man to get a ton in every state and territory would be pretty
3: good
0: cool.
3: Good trivia question.
0: In Bangladesh, they're not great, so he's a chance. Anyway, 6:49. Morning Crew with Gabby and Dan.
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0: Gargantuan, 4 to 7, Morning Crew with Gabby and Dan. Got your national and local news update coming up for you in just a moment.
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0: Okay.
1: Because Gen Z, they're doing something very unique. So that's the generation younger than you and I.
0: Okay. All right. We'll find out what they're up to and maybe find out what we do to relieve stress in just a moment here on the Morning Crew with Gabby and Dan.
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15: 11 degrees in Melbourne. A cloudy day atop of 15. It's 7 o'clock. Good morning. I'm David Armstrong. One person is dead. Another is fighting for life in hospital following a crash at Beaumaris. Kiara Parker reports.
16: A male passenger was killed when a white Volkswagen sedan lost control on Beach Road and crashed onto the Bay Trail at about 12:30 this morning. He died at the scene. The crash leaving another male passenger in the car with critical injuries. The driver arrested a 23-year-old man. He escaped with minor injuries and is under police guard in hospital. Police are investigating the cause and whether speed was a factor. They're urging anyone who was driving in the Beaumaris area at the time to check their dash cam as detectives try to piece together what happened in the lead-up to the fatal crash. Kiara Parker, Melbourne.
15: Questions have been raised whether we overpaid for the upcoming NFL game at the MCG. Victoria signed a two-game deal with an option for a third. The Age reporting today we're paying as much as $15 million a game, beating out New South Wales and WA. It compares to Frankfurt. It's paying just $1 million and Berlin is paying $7.4 million. The corporate watchdog has found drivers are paying more for car insurance, but providers aren't justifying it. NASIC report shows motor vehicle insurance premiums rose 8% in the past financial year. Commissioner Alan Kirkland says the premium increases in recent years have been significantly higher than increases in inflation.
17: That's why it's even more important for insurers to explain what the reasons behind those increases are. And when insurers do that properly, it will prompt some people to push back or to shop around. And we know that when people take those actions, they often end up spending less.
15: Scott Pendlebury's finances have taken another hit. Western United, the soccer club, linked to $3 million of his money, is now losing its A-League licence. The Australian Professional Leagues has confirmed the club's participation agreement has been formally terminated. Well, the census is defending itself against allegations it's not asking the right questions amid some glaring omissions. The People's Republic of China is not included in the pre-selected country of birth tick box. Under the journey to work question, walking isn't there. And the Cancer Council's questioning why it doesn't ask about smoking and vaping. The Bureau's Emily Walter says there's no other data resource like the census.
18: So what we aim for is that people are willing and they're very well supported to complete the census. And generally we find that lots of people do absolutely voluntarily because they understand why it's important.
15: In finance, Wall Street is down 60 points, our dollar higher, 70.56 US.
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15: better. Melbourne has addressed Latrell Pickett over an admission that he drank alcohol after suffering a concussion. The 20-year-old won't be sanctioned. The club offering education and to affirm professional standards after sustaining a brain injury. Meantime, Fremantle coach Justin Longmuir admits his side weren't good enough against the Demons on Sunday in what's been regarded as one of the games of the season. He's told Fox Footy he's now making sure his players aren't getting ahead of themselves with the minor premiership all but wrapped up.
20: I think it's human nature to look ahead. You know, we've pretty much tied in top one, if not top two on the ladder. And I think it's human nature for players to look a little bit ahead. So we've got to do our best, the best we can, to make sure that we stay in the moment and prepare for the upcoming weeks.
15: Australia's opening bat Travis Head isn't reading too much into Bangladesh's poor warm-up match ahead of the first test in Darwin starting on Thursday. That's the latest news and sport.
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23: Good morning, it's Daniel Brewer with your local news and sport. Police have located a yellow Holden Commodore as the search continues for missing Belgrave man Evan. The vehicle was found in Wingan State Forest after it was last seen travelling through Bairnsdale and Cairn River in the early hours of Saturday, August 1. Evan remains missing following a thorough search over the weekend. Anyone with information is urged to contact 000. East Gippsland Water has unveiled a redesigned website with customer feedback helping shape the new platform. The site provides simpler navigation and makes it easier to find information, complete online forms and contact the right people. The organisation says a live chat function and other improvements are planned for the future. Poultry owners in parts of the state are being required to house flocks of 50 or more birds for an initial 14 days following recent detections of H5 bird flu. Agriculture Victoria says poultry owners across the South Gippsland, Latrobe, Wellington, Baw and East Gippsland local government areas must house their birds or prevent contact with wild birds wherever practical. Agriculture Minister Michaela Settle says the measure is a proactive step to help protect poultry from the virus.
24: Decided to take a proactive approach to make sure that we can protect our poultry industry and its workers and also ensure that eggs and poultry continue to be affordable and available for all Victorians.
23: Residents across Gippsland are being reminded to complete their census tonight. Sam College reports.
0: Every household is encouraged to take part, with the information collected helping governments, councils and community organisations better understand local communities and plan future services, infrastructure and facilities. The census can be completed online, on paper or with the assistance from the census team. Help is also available in a range of languages through the Translating and Interpreting Service. Sam College, ACE Radio.
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23: Gippsland League A-grade netball results. Leongatha defeated Warrigal. Moe defeated Bairnsdale. Wonthaggi defeated Sal. Mafra went down to Traralgon, and Druin proved too strong for Morwell. That's the latest in local news and sport.
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27: Your four-day forecast for Gippsland and the Valley. There is a gale warning for the East Gippsland coast, a strong wind warning for the Central Gippsland coast, and a warning for East Gippsland sheep graziers. Cloudy today with a possible morning shower. Winds westerly up to 35 k's an hour. We're heading for a top of 14 across the Latrobe Valley, 15 in Sale, 16 in Bairnsdale, Lakes Entrance and Orbost. Tomorrow, showers 13, Thursday a shower or two, 14, Friday a shower or two, 16. And right now, 10 degrees in the Valley, 11 in Sale, Bairnsdale and Lakes, 12 in Orbost.
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27: It is 8 past 7. This is The Morning Crew with Gabby and Dan on Census Day. Make sure you get it done, because all the questions are about Tuesday, August 11. So if you know what's going on tonight, get it done ASAP. Come on in just a moment, Gabby. How do you relax?
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0: Hi, this is from Adelaide DJ Sunny Federa. Let me be in your arms at 14 past 7. This is The Morning Crew with Gabby and Dan. It's interesting at my place at the moment, my wife and I are trialling a new odd way of not punishing a child but trying to teach him a valuable life lesson. So one of the boys, middle child, number three, he has a little bit of trouble with dealing with disappointment. So, like, for example, last week he played footy and kicked 7 goals.
1: Well, that's great.
0: That's great. This week he only got 2 kicks for the whole game.
1: So he was annoyed.
0: He was very frustrated. Very frustrated. Doesn't handle disappointment well. You know, can't get around his teammates because he feels like if he's not performing, it's not that important. You know what I mean? He struggles with disappointment in a lot of aspects of his life as well. A lot of it is sport-based, but just different things. Things don't go his way. He asks for something for dinner and I say no and he gets his knickers in a knot about it.
1: Right.
0: You know what I mean?
1: Life's full of disappointments.
0: And that's what I'm trying to teach him. I'm trying to say, hey, mate, life to a degree is just one big disappointment
1: Daniel,
0: after another.
1: Daniel, it's not, but you will be disappointed.
0: It can be. I said to him, you might not get the mark you wanted on that assignment. You might not get the job you wanted. You might not get the girl you wanted. Like, disappointment happens.
1: And you need to manage it.
0: Yeah, you need to be able to handle it because it's going to happen regularly throughout your life. It's just what happens. So my wife and I are taking the unusual step of trying to disappoint him on a daily basis at the moment.
1: Okay.
0: It's unusual, I get it.
1: It's super unusual.
0: Then how he deals with it is what we're practicing. So randomly last night, my wife just confiscated his mobile phone, no reason. And how he dealt with the disappointment was pretty badly, actually. So he didn't get it back. If he'd have handled it well, he would have got it back, but he didn't. So we're trying to disappoint him on a regular basis to get him like, okay, well, how are you going to handle it? Okay. So, like, we're going to try. He's not up yet. So, we're going to try telling him we're going to make his favourite meal for dinner.
1: But then I'm going to make something. Yeah, but I'd be annoyed as well.
0: But you've got to handle the disappointment.
1: What a tease.
0: You've
1: all got day to, I think about my favourite meal.
0: He has to learn how to deal with disappointment.
1: Nah, I'd fly for handle.
0: He's got to learn how to deal with handling disappointment because it happens.
1: Right.
0: You know, when he plays cricket and he goes out cheaply, you don't see him for an hour. Like, he disappears. And I'll be like, right. Go sit with your
1: Big
0: teammates.
1: Feelings.
0: Cheer on the other team, your teammates that are still batting.
1: Yeah.
0: He can't bring himself to do that. So I'm like, well, you've got to learn ways. We're going to try and get the school to help us out a little bit as well of how he deals with his frustration and disappointment.
1: Well, has he thought of skydiving?
0: Listen, I don't think it's come up.
1: Great.
0: Okay.
1: Because my whole story this morning.

0: Skydiving. So new data from Skydive Australia shows almost two-thirds of new skydivers are Gen Z.
1: Right.
0: And they're loving it because, like, when you are 15,000 feet in the air, you can't think about your emails. We can't look at your phone.
1: Yeah.
0: You can't stress about your bank account because you're watching your impending doom. I know that because I've done it twice.
1: Plummeting to the earth.
0: But then they're getting this like euphoria afterwards as well, and exhilaration. And yeah, apparently it's a way of dealing with stress for Gen Z, despite the cost of living. They're like, we'd prefer to do one big insane thing than like lots of little things.
1: Yes.
0: So I want to know this morning, what is your go-to stress relief?
1: Oh, yeah.
0: It could be handy for your son.
1: Yeah, absolutely.
0: Who's not managing disappointment
1: not,
0: well.
1: Not well. No,
0: not
1: no,
0: well
1: no.
0: at all. No, what's no, your go-to?
1: I think I have an innate ability to switch off sometimes and, like, just totally disassociate myself with my surroundings. I can be an overthinker.
0: I don't know if that's healthy.
1: I don't know if it's healthy or not either, but when it comes to stress relief, I can just sit down on the couch, scroll through my phone, watch TV or whatever, and kind of switch off a little bit. Okay. And then at some point I'll be like, oh, yeah, the mortgage is overdue. Like, then it's
0: overdue.
1: Not. That was an example. But you know what I mean? Like, oh, yeah, the house is burning down around me. You know, like I can, but for a little bit there I can turn myself off, I think.
0: Yeah, don't know how healthy that is. 1-300-799-31. What is your go-to stress relief? Let's help people who can't afford or don't want to go skydiving.
1: Skydiving.
0: Yes.
1: This is why smoking rates are down. 1-300-799-31. Give us a call. What is your go-to stress relief? At 19 past 7. Morning crew with Gabby and Dan.
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1: Cloudy with a possible morning shower today. 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

0: We're a little tub thumping on this Tuesday morning. It is the Morning Crew with Gabby and Dan at 26 past 7. What's your go-to stress relief? 1-300-799-31. Because apparently Gen Z, which Gabby assures me is the generation younger than us, thank God, they're going skydiving.
1: Quite an extreme way to deal with stress. But I kind of get it because you've got to be 100% present in the moment.
0: Yeah.
1: You know, it's a terrifying, as someone who's done it twice, it is quite a terrifying thing. But I understand that euphoria and relief at the end of it as well.
0: I think you went skydiving. I don't mind it saying once in your teens and then once in about your mid-20s-ish.
1: Yeah. I think my first time I was 15.
0: Right.
1: And the second time I was doing a show with you.
0: Yeah.
1: And I had a 2 in front of it.
0: Yeah.
1: I think I was maybe 25.
0: 25, 26, somewhere around there. Would you do it again?
1: No. I have a sense of mortality now.
0: Right.
1: When I was 15,
0: yep,
1: it was the most exciting, exhilarating thing of my life.
0: Right.
1: When I did it in my 20s, I was fearful.
0: Okay.
1: And I was scared.
0: All right.
1: And I'm like, we've got to get out of the plane. I was like, do we? Couldn't we just stay here?
0: I'm not sure I could bring myself to do it. Work once suggested that I skydive for work, and then we worked out that you got to be under 100 kilos to do it.
1: Well, that was when I did it.
0: I've never been more thankful to be a heavy set guy.
1: We had a vote.
0: Yeah.
1: Do you want Gabby or Dan to skydive?
0: Yeah.
1: And in the end, it was just a majority voted for me
0: to do it,
1: which was fine because legally you couldn't.
0: I couldn't do it
1: unless we chopped off a limb.
0: And that, I wasn't going to do that. Yeah. No. So good to be a heavy set guy every now and then. Now, Dean's reached out. Go-to stress relievers are either shooting archery.
1: Okay.
0: Or going for a cruise on his motorbike. But unfortunately, due to ill health and poor weather, he hasn't been able to do either lately.
1: Oh, there you go.
0: Yes, 1-300-799-31. Nate's there as well. Nate, what's your go-to? Stress relief.
2: I love to just get out of the house and go motorbike riding.
0: Yeah, that's good. The wind whipping through your hair or whatever.
2: When I'm on that motorbike, I just don't worry about anything except for what I'm going to maybe hit.
0: Well, what about potholes, Nate? Because there seem to be quite a few of them and I'd hate to strike one of them on a motorbike. Surely that must question.
2: No, I go motorbike riding out in the bush.
0: Right, okay. All right. How often do you go?
2: Dirt bike riding is what I do.
0: Yeah, how often do you go?
2: Probably about 3 times a month.
1: Depends how stressy you stand.
2: It just depends on work and family life to whether I can get out.
0: Yeah, it's true, because you don't want to overdo it. Like, he loves his dirt bike riding. Thank you, Nate. But I imagine if you overdid it, then you might lose that sense of stress relief or do you become too relaxed?
1: I don't know.
0: I don't think
1: you can have too much of, like, meditation and stress
0: relief. Yeah, right, okay. Because, I don't know, I'm just risk adverse, so I'd be stressed out on a motorbike 100% of the time.
1: So that's two people now saying motorbikes, but we can't ride pushies.
0: No.
1: So we have to do other things. Have you heard of box breathing?
0: Is that the 4 in, hold for 4, 4 out?
1: And then hold for 4 again.
0: Yeah, I'm trying to get my son to do that.
1: I do box breathing sometimes.
0: Oh, yeah?
1: You can feel it. Like
0: can you?
1: Yeah, you can seriously feel it. But sometimes you're just so ragey.
0: Yeah, right, okay.
1: I'm going to hold this for 4.
0: Yeah.
1: My husband's one, he said to me the other day.
0: So this is your husband's stress relief?
1: Box breathing is mine.
0: Yeah.
1: He said, really into listening to classical music at the moment.
0: Shrove.
1: Fully tatted.
0: Classical.
1: High viz.
0: Yeah,
1: work
0: it's
1: you,
0: a tradie.
1: And he's listening to, I think, ABC Classical. Because his phone won't connect to the car. So it's like he wants to peg the phone out the window because
0: it won't
1: connect to the car. So he's resorted to radio. It doesn't listen to us.
0: No.
1: But he does listen to classical. And he's like, occasionally there's a really aggressive song.
0: Aggressive.
1: That kind of ruins the mood.
0: Yeah, right.
1: So, you know, you've got like very relaxing. It's like, dun, dun, dun, dun, dun. It's like, whoa.
0: There you go.
1: Classical.
0: I didn't even know the frequency of ABC Classic, so well done to him for finding it.
1: I don't know how he found it either.
0: Yeah, right.
1: But he's very into it.
0: That is, if you know Shrove, just to look at him, you wouldn't think he's a classical music guy.
1: No.
0: Don't judge a book by its cover.
1: Friday, I nearly fell over.
0: There you go, hey. My wife's is alcohol, so each to their own. Here's Dave Thames and Rain Dance, 7:30. This is the Morning Crew with Gabby and Dan.
3: Let's get the party started. See you at the bar, you was hardly talking. That's when I knew that your heart was scarring. Friends to lovers need a part to star in. Like, wait, babe, let me

0: Dave, Thames, Rain Dance, 7:34 morning crew with Gabby and Dan. We're streaming live on Listener as well. Not that it matters to Shrove, Gabby's husband, because his phone can't connect to the radio anyway. But we are talking stress relievers this morning because Gabby's husband, Shrove, has discovered Classic FM or whatever it is.
1: I think he's been listening to like ABC Classical or something like that as a bit of a stress relief. He's kind of really got into it. But he's like, occasionally there's a really aggressive classical song. I'm thinking like, Vivaldi, Four Seasons, or something.
0: He's
1: like, that ruins the mood.
0: What a mood killer, Vivaldi.
1: But it's like tattooed
0: high-vis
1: ute.
0: Yeah.
1: Bit classical, of Swan Lake.
0: Classical. There you go. What's your stress reliever? 1-300-799-31. Gabby's a bit of a box breather. I just
1: dog patting is really good.
0: I'm going to switch off, I think. I think I'm.
1: You're not normal. There's just many things I could say, and you're just not quite normal.
0: Yeah, fair enough. Yeah. Okay, great.
1: We deal with stress in odd ways. Steve's, disassociation rather than overthinking.
0: Yeah. Steve's messaged, there are many more cheaper stress relievers than skydiving because, of course, that's what Gen Z are doing. He says, you don't have to leave the home.
1: Oh,
0: winky face.
1: Oh, yuck, Steve.
0: Winky face. I mean, that does work, but just don't dispose of your doll in a suitcase in bushland would be what my advice. Janine's there. Janine, what's your go-to stress reliever?
2: My go-to is lying on the lounging floor, headphones on, eyes closed, listening to Metallica really loud.
1: Do you have to be lying on the floor? Could you not be lying on the bed?
2: Yeah. No. It's got to be on the floor and it's the wrap bed. No, it's got to be on the floor.
1: Is it because of the firmness of the floor? It like cracks some bones or something?
2: No, not cracked, but I just like lying completely still, flat. Yeah. If I'm in the lounge room, I can close the door, the dog won't come in.
0: Can you listen to Metallica upright or is it a strictly horizontal type of thing?
2: No, I can listen to it in any way, shape or form, but when I want to just zone out, it's eyes closed, headphones on, loud.
1: I love it. There we go.
0: I would have had Gabby's husband pegged as more of a Metallica guy than a classical guy.
1: Yeah, classical is a new phenomenon for
0: him. Right. No, yeah, good on him.
1: He's enjoying it. It's great for me. We'll go to the ballet soon.
0: Where's Janine? Oh, she's on the floor. She's got Enter Sandman on again. That's random. But each to their own, Gabby, and that's what's important. 7:36, local news coming up at the moment. Gabby's trending news. That might relieve your stress. Next.
3: Carrie and Tommy.
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5: Hey, Tommy. 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
18: Good morning, it's Daniel Brewer with your local news and sport. Mission Australia is calling on young people across Gippsland to have their say through its annual youth survey, which closes on Friday. Executive General Manager of Community Services, Dyke Pira, says young people can find all the details online.
19: So if they jump on our website at missionaustralia.com.au, young people between the ages of 14 and 19 can participate in the survey there. Really, it does give us an opportunity to inform government and government decision-making and really advocate for what young people are telling us are their biggest concerns.
18: New research from the Transport Accident Commission has highlighted a concerning trend among local motorists. The latest road safety monitor found drivers who admitted to one risky or illegal behaviour were likely to engage in others. TAC CEO Tracy Slatter says almost half of those surveyed admitted to doing the wrong thing.
20: More than 40% of drivers surveyed reported both low-level speeding and using a handheld mobile phone while driving.
18: Traralgon Police will host Coffee with a Cop today at Bunnings from 10 through until 11. Locals are being invited to head along and have a chat with police, raise any local concerns and ask questions in an informal environment. More details are available through the iWatch Latrobe Police Service area Facebook page. The Carroll Labor Government has opened applications for a new round of the Small Regional Presenters Program, offering grants to eligible organisations. Luke Francis reports.
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18: Round 16 of Football Victoria, Latrobe Valley Men's Competition results. Monash SC defeated Traralgon City 2-1, while Churchill United beat Melbourne United 2-1. Sale United secured a 4-3 win over Falcons 2000, while Morwell Pegasus recorded a dominant 6-0 victory against East Gippsland. That's the latest in local news and sport.
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0: Your four-day forecast for Gippsland and the Valley. There is a gale warning for the East Gippsland coast, a strong wind warning for the Central Gippsland coast, and a warning for East Gippsland sheep graziers. Cloudy today with a possible morning shower. Winds westerly up to 35 k's an hour. We're heading for a top of 14 across the Latrobe Valley, 15 in Sale, 16 in Bairnsdale, Lakes Entrance and Orbost. Tomorrow, showers 13. Thursday, a shower or two, 14. Friday, a shower or two, 16. And right now, 9 degrees in the Valley, 10 in Sale and Bairnsdale, 11 in Lakes and Orbost.
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0: Andy got us off to a good start with Man Minute yesterday, 8 from 10. Maybe you can go a couple better very soon. We'll ask for your calls in about 10 minutes. Right now, Gabby, with all the trending news we need to know today.
3: Well, Brad Pitt has opened up about a very different chapter in his life, and he's revealed that he's actually started drinking alcohol again after 7 years of sobriety.
0: Right.
3: So his sobriety journey began after the breakdown of his marriage to Angelina Jolie, and he previously credited Alcoholics Anonymous with helping him confront his problems.
0: Right.
3: But in a new interview with Esquire, he says he now drinks, but in a much more restrained way. He did admit that he's had a couple of moments where he got overconfident and realised that it wasn't good for him, and that he has to be professional about his relationship with alcohol.
0: It is a risk, and you and I have both been through this a little bit with our fathers who have both struggled with alcohol in their lifetime. And it is hard. It's hard. Like, it can't sort of half go back. It doesn't feel like that. I don't know.
3: For the alcoholics I know, they are alcoholics for the rest of their life. So they can't drink because they can't control their drinking.
0: Yeah.
3: And one is too many and there's never enough, if that makes sense. So was Brad an alcoholic, or was he just somebody who took a break from drinking? He had other things going on in his life. Only he can truly know that. But it is interesting, and it has got other alcoholics having a bit of a discussion about it.
0: Fascinating to see a lot of younger people not necessarily take up the rates of younger people drinking seem to be lower. So I don't know why that is.
3: But terrible if you're, say, a wine or a beer maker, but great for society.
0: Yeah, interesting. Just fascinating.
3: Harry Potter fans have done something really remarkable and very interesting. So they've got a £430 million cable moved. So there's a major undersea cable happening between the UK and Ireland.
0: Right.
3: And it was originally planned to come ashore at Freshwater West Beach in Wales.
0: Mm.
3: If that means nothing to you, don't worry. But it was actually where a memorial of Dobby, the house elf, is. So that's where the house elf dies in Harry Potter and the Deathly Hallows.
4: Master has presented Dobby with clothes. Dobby is free.
0: Yeah, right.
3: Dobby is free. So the fans discovered this proposed route, started calling the company. The project manager was like, I don't know who Dobby is. And then finally was told, no, you're going straight through to Dobby's grave.
0: Yeah, right.
3: So they've now changed the route to avoid the fictional grave of Dobby.
0: If you didn't know who Dobby was and you're the site manager or whatever, and you're like, you want me to move it because there's an elf grave?
3: Yes.
0: You'd be like, what is going on?
3: So now it's going to pass near a Bronze Age burial site. Near.
0: But they were real people.
3: Yeah, I know.
0: Yeah, okay. Right.
3: I know.
0: All right, okay, yeah, sure.
3: And just quickly, Robert Irwin is hosting the Logie Awards this weekend.
0: Yes.
3: And there are people who have a lot to say about the Irwins, and a lot of people who are quite critical. And he's come out basically saying, if you have a problem with me, you can text me. And if you don't have my number, you don't know me well enough to have a problem with me. Which I think is great.
0: Yeah,
3: and he said his mission is to pump out positivity, and everything I represent is to make the world a better place, so I don't let it in, the criticism.
0: Some people are just miserable and like being miserable.
3: Are.
0: Yeah. Anyway.
3: He is very glass half full, though.
0: He is.
3: It's never median.
0: Big job hosting Logie, so we'll see how he goes on Sunday night. Good luck to him. That is The Trending, 7:49, Morning Crew with Gabby and Dan.
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0: Not as much rain as yesterday for Gippsland. Cloudy with a possible morning shower today. Top of 14 for the valley, 16 for the east. And I'm sure you've heard about the massive pothole in Bunyip that reportedly damaged up to 35 cars yesterday. And apparently another 15 hit another pothole just a little bit further up the highway.
3: Plenty of rain around, approximately 18 mils in Bairnsdale and nearly 40 in the valley yesterday. So our roads will be even more dire. Fresh potholes, bigger potholes too. So take care and drive defensively. And hopefully a government does something about out the roads.
0: Oh, when's this election? Anyway, morning crew, the Gabby and Dad, TRFM, mad minutes coming up, maybe to fix your car after Dua Lipa.

0: and crew at 7:56. Let's play Bad Minute. 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
1: 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Spend it however you please.
0: We've had a very successful few days of this. So if you want a piece of the pie, give us a call now and play Mad Minute here on The Morning Crew with Gabby and Dan.
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13: 11 degrees in Melbourne, a cloudy day, a top of 15. It's 8 o'clock. Good morning. I'm David Armstrong. There are claims we overpaid for the upcoming NFL game at the MCG. Is Eddie Summerfield.
14: The MCG could have sold out two or three times over for next month's historic NFL match between the LA Rams and San Francisco 49ers. It's now been revealed the then Allen government may have paid up to 11 times more than other host cities for the right to host a regular season match. The Age reporting Victoria paying between $10 and $15 million per game after beating out New South Wales and Western Australia. The deal will see two games over 4 years with the possibility of a third. It compares to Frankfurt, who's paying just over $1 million, and Berlin, $7.4 million, while Dublin is believed to be paying close to $18 million per game. Eddie Summerfield, Melbourne.
13: A teenage mother has died in custody at the Dame Phyllis Frost Centre. It sparked concerns about ongoing lockdowns in which inmates are confined to their cells for 23 hours a day. The 18-year-old was found dead outside her cell, the death not being treated as suspicious. The coroner will investigate. Lifeline 13 11 14. A 23-year-old driver has been arrested over a fatal crash at Beaumaris. A male passenger was killed while a Volkswagen sedan lost control on Beach Road, crashed onto the Bay Trail. Another male passenger in the car suffered critical injuries. Police investigating are appealing for information and dash cam footage. Well, drivers are being urged to shop around for the best car insurance price after a report from ASIC revealed motor vehicle insurance premiums rose 8% in the year to July. Many consumers being left in the dark as to why prices are rising. And ASIC Commissioner Alan Kirkland says it's important people don't just set and forget.
15: You've got a right to push back, and it doesn't have to take a long time. It could be as simple as picking up the phone, ringing your current insurer, asking for the reasons for the increase and seeing if they can offer you a better deal.
13: A mega dinghy has crossed the English Channel loaded with illegal immigrants, is correspondent Gavin Gray.
16: A small boat has crossed the English Channel carrying 230 people, the largest number to ever make the journey in a single vessel. The record had been set just last month with 165 people, so this smashed that number and also highlights a new tactic by the people smugglers to get people into England. The 15-metre-long inflatable boat was so rammed that those on board had to dangle their legs in the water as it crossed from France. It's estimated this single journey may have netted the traffickers close to $1 million Aussie dollars.
13: In finance, Wall Street's down 60, our dollar 70.56 US.
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13: Geelong's expected to accuse the AFL of receiving written correspondence regarding the creation and finalisation of the deal with Jay Collard-Jasny. The Cats today will lodge their response to the league's Please Explain. 3AW commentator Matthew Lloyd says he doesn't expect senior leaders who oversaw the agreement to lose their jobs.
18: I look forward to hearing how they obviously document exactly what went on, and I hope we get to hear a fair bit of that. I'm not sure if we will, but I just expect, yeah, really big fine. Mm-hmm. I don't know how much it'll be suspended.
13: St Kilda slim hopes of finals have been dealt a blow. Nosiah Wanganeen Miller and Mason Wood have been ruled out for the rest of the year. Liam Ryan, Tom DeConing, both under an injury cloud. The fallout from FIFA's plot to privatise the World Cup continues. The European, the North American and Asian confederations all co-signing an open letter accusing FIFA of a fundamental breach of trust and deception. That's the latest news and sports.
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19: Good morning, it's Daniel Brewer with your local news and sport. A new website has been launched by East Gippsland Water, aimed at making it easier for customers to access services online. The redesign follows feedback calling for clearer information, simpler navigation and easier access to forms. The new site also provides an improved experience across mobile, tablet and desktop devices. East Gippsland Water says it will continue developing the website with live chat among the planned additions. A housing requirement has been introduced for poultry flocks of 50 or more birds following recent H5 bird flu detections. Agriculture Victoria says owners in the South Gippsland, Latrobe, Bulbour, Wellington and East Gippsland local government areas must keep their birds housed or otherwise prevent contact with wild birds where practical. Agriculture Minister Michaela Settle says the move is a proactive measure to limit the spread of the virus.
20: Decided to take a proactive approach to make sure that we can protect our poultry industry and its workers, and also ensure that eggs and poultry continue to be affordable and available for all Victorians.
19: People across Gippsland are being urged to make sure they complete their census forms this evening. Sam College reports.
1: Every household is encouraged to take part, with the information collected helping governments, councils and community organisations plan future services, infrastructure and facilities. The census can be completed online, on paper or with the assistance from the census team. Help is also available in a range of languages through the Translating and Interpreting Service. Sam College, Ace Radio.
19: A yellow Holden Commodore has been located by police as they continue to search for missing Belgrave man Evan. The vehicle was discovered at Wingan State Forest after being last spotted travelling through Bairnsdale and Cairn River early on Saturday, August 1. Evan is yet to be found despite an extensive search over the weekend. Anyone with information is urged to contact 000.
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19: It was a successful weekend of swimming at the Victorian Short Course Championships in Traralgon. Traralgon finished second overall behind Geelong, while South Gippsland Bass placed third, Warrigal fifth and Sale ninth. That's the latest in local news and sport.
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0: Your four-day forecast for Gippsland and the Valley. There is a gale warning for the East Gippsland Coast, a strong wind warning for the Central Gippsland Coast, and a warning for East Gippsland sheep graziers. Cloudy today with a possible morning shower. Winds westerly up to 35 k's an hour. We're heading for a top of 14 across the Latrobe Valley, 15 in Sale, 16 in Bairnsdale, Lakes Entrance and Orbost. Tomorrow, showers 13. Thursday, a shower or two, 14. Friday, a shower or two, 16. And right now, 10 degrees in the Valley, Sale and Bairnsdale, 11 in Lakes and Orbost.
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0: It is 8:08. This is The Morning Crew with Gabby and Dan. This Tuesday, Census Day. Don't forget, you've got to knock that over today. Took me a while, but most people don't have as many dependents as I do.
26: I said, because you're a slow typer.
0: No, because I had to do it for six people rather than the two that Gabby had to. Anyway, get your census done today. Remember, otherwise some steep fines apply. So get that knocked over. $1,000 online right now with this.
22: 60 seconds, 10 questions, $1,000 for all 10 correct. How well can you work under pressure? It's the Morning Crew's Mad Minute.
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22: Here we go.
0: Our Mad Minute player this morning is Nicole. Hello, Nicole.
27: Hello.
0: Have you knocked over your census yet?
27: No, I completely forgot about it, so thank you for reminding me.
0: Oh, there you go.
26: That's what we're here for.
0: Get that done.
26: $364 fine per day that you forget, but that is capped at $3,640.
0: Well, winning Mad Minute would take a chunk off that fine. What else are you going to spend $1,000 on if you win today, Nicole?
27: Myself, I might buy myself some clothes.
0: Bloody oath. Great
26: stuff. I love a bit of being selfish.
0: I like it when people don't say just bills. Like, no, go splurge. All right, Nicole, 10 questions, 60 seconds. We're going to kick things off with a bonus question answer. We gave this answer away just before Carrie and Tommy yesterday afternoon. Good luck to all of us here playing Mad Minute right now.
26: Go, Nicole. Bonus. Which unfortunate actress has a habit of falling over at big occasions, most famously on her way to collect her first Oscar?
27: Jennifer Lawrence.
26: What is the predominant colour of Milo branding?
27: Green.
26: The phrase about somebody never changing is a what can't change its spots?
27: Leopard.
26: How many Olympic gold medals did Kathy Freeman win?
27: Pass.
26: A balaclava is a piece of headwear and a suburb in which Australian city?
27: Melbourne.
26: Give a synonym for loathe.
27: Hate.
26: Who directed the 2023 hit film Barbie? Stranger Things actor David Harbour was married to which British singer?
27: Lily Allen.
26: Optimus Prime is a character in what movie franchise?
27: Transformers.
26: An ice hockey game is divided into how many periods?
27: Three.
26: How many Olympic gold medals did Kathy Freeman win?
0: Oh, we're out of time.
26: Great effort.
0: It was a great effort. So we are out of time, but I can tell you, Nicole, you've got 8 from 10 and you didn't get any wrong. You just passed on a couple.
26: Clever cookie.
0: So how many gold medals did Kathy Freeman win at the Olympics? Just one, but it was a pretty famous one. We all watched that one. Anyway,
26: still talk about it.
27: Yeah, I do remember that one.
0: And who directed the 2023 hit film Barbie? I can't believe that's 3 years old now. That was Greta Gerwig, and they are in talks to make a sequel. So we'll see how we go. Nicole, I can't give you $1,000 this morning, but I still encourage you to go out there and buy some clothes anyway.
27: Thank you. I will do that.
0: Absolutely. All right, good stuff. There's Nicole having a cracker Mad Minute. No luck today, but it's Sterling. Sterling, you have 2 8s. To start the week at Mad Minute.
26: Yeah, that's true.
0: We'll try again tomorrow. If you like a one-set pet suck, catch that bonus question answer just before 3 this afternoon for the Mad Minute here on The Morning Crew with Gabby and Dan. Here's Noah Khan, The Great Divide, at 11 past 8.

0: That's Taylor Swift at 8 past 8. Morning Crew with Gabby and Dan. Talking a little bit of school right now. Remember the days of the old
1: schoolyard? We used to cry a lot. This could be very good or very bad news if you're a student in New South Wales.
0: New South Wales.
1: So take-home assignments could be banned in New South Wales as the government looks at new ways to protect the integrity of the HSC. So the VCE in Victoria, against the rise of AI.
0: Oh, right.
1: So the Deputy Premier and Education Minister there in New South Wales, Prue Carr, is asking for urgent reviews about how AI is affecting student learning and that possible change that, no, you won't have a take-home assignment. Mm. Rather, things will be exams.
0: Yeah, well, it kind of makes sense, doesn't it? And, I mean, I know...
1: It's such a tough world for teachers at the moment.
0: It's hard to put the toothpaste back in the tube, but there's so much technology nowadays. I mean, when we were doing school, I mean, I was probably one of the last generations who did everything pen and paper, I guess, before the computers and the laptops became a thing and everyone got a Chromebook and whatnot. So, you know, if you're giving kids access to the internet and that sort of thing, they're going to have access to ChatGPT or Google Gemini or all those AI features. I suppose the only way to avoid it is to get them to hand write it a lot of the times.
1: Yeah, it doesn't mean that homework is officially dead. It would be more about formal assessments, those assignments where you may take a month to write an essay.
0: They'll
1: be like, you're going to do more of a at-school assessment to kind of stop people from regurgitating information. So I was looking at some comments online and the teachers, this English teacher was saying, I'm sick of marking AI essays.
0: Yeah.
1: And like even if it's an essay where it's an exam but they've had time to prepare, they're just memorising it and regurgitating it. And they believe that at least in English, it should be unseen sections and unseen texts that the exams are on. So you can't prepare.
0: You can't.
1: Analyse this newspaper article.
0: But, I mean, regurgitating information, memorising information is a skill within itself as well, though.
1: It is, but if you're using ChatGPT and whatnot, you're lacking critical thinking.
0: Yeah, okay. Right.
1: And coming to a solution, and it's not the same as a calculator.
0: It is funny though, isn't it? When you and I were at school and a lot of people would have copped this, maths teachers would have said, no, you've got to figure it out the long way. You're not going to have a calculator in your pocket at all times. And they were wrong because we do. We have a calculator in our pocket every sleeping or waking hour of the day. But ChatGPT is always going to be available now moving forward, you'd imagine. We're not going to go backwards.
1: But do you want your future doctor, solicitor, some high white collar something to have got their... by regurgitating information they've memorised or by merit and critical thinking, which a lot of those jobs require. I think there is definitely a place for using AI because that's the way of the future. We're going to be surrounded by it.
0: Yeah.
1: But I think there also still needs to be merit. How much of this can you remember on your own? How much can you apply a concept? Can you critically think?
0: I mean, I once went to the doctors, to the GP, and he right in front of me Googled it.
1: What symptoms are these? He WebMD'd it.
0: I could have done this myself. Right in front of me. Are they okay?
1: They do sometimes.
0: I know, of course. But I was like, okay, no worries. Thanks.
1: Was it a weird ailment?
0: I can't remember.
1: Was it really common?
0: Yeah, I can't remember. I've had quite a few things. I can't remember exactly what this one's about, but he did have to quickly just chuck it in the Google machine.
1: I mean, ChatGPT is just kind of the modern version. Like, we used to copy homework off a friend.
0: Yeah, true.
1: Or you would ask a sibling. Maybe your parent.
0: Now
1: you just got a computer.
0: It's pretty handy, isn't it? Anyway. All right, well, good luck to all of us getting operated on in our old age by kids who've come through the ChatGPT era.
1: Well, no, we even did the topic the other week that there was doctors 12,000 kilometres away using robotics.

0: So it was a guy in one country, 12,000 k's away, operating the robot thing.
1: My mum had a knee replacement by a robot. A robot did a knee replacement.
0: What jobs are left? Basketball players.
1: For now. 8:23, morning crew with Gabby and Dan.
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1: Cloudy with a possible morning shower for Gippsland today, heading for a top of 14 for the Valley, 16 for the East. And after the weekend in the Gippsland League, Lee and Gathra are back in the top three, Gabby, pushing Warragul down to fourth. So the Parrots beat the Gulls by 20 on Saturday, with former AFL star Dyson Hebel returning to his old club for the clash.
0: So Dyson, he played one game earlier in the season. Now he's done round 16. Yes. If he plays round 17 and 18, he'll be eligible to play finals.
1: Of course he will.
0: Lee and Gathra has won four of the last five premierships and they're looking very dangerous again in 2026.
1: Just quickly as well, in the Omeo and District Football League, Gabby, the final started over the weekend. So well done to Omeo Benambra, who beat Bucking in the elimination final. This weekend, it's Bruthen versus Swifts Creek at Lindeno South. The winner of that game, straight through to the big dance in the Omeo League. I like the Omeo League. They wrap it up nice and quick and early by the end of August. Morning crew with Gabby and Dan, TRFM. This is Josh for Wars.

0: It's Gabby Dan for a Tuesday. Hope you're well. Please stay safe on the roads. You never know where those potholes are going to pop up. So please do take care. Now, we spoke about it before. My parents were quite older when they had me, and yours too, to a degree as well. But my mum was 44 when she gave birth to me. And next week, she's turning 82.
1: That's wild.
0: 82. That is wild to have a parent that old. Because I remember in her younger years, when I say younger, I never really knew her under 50. Like, I can't really remember under 50, but, you know, I remember her. She's still quite an active 82-year-old, but she has had to retire from one thing at this age. Unfortunately, she can no longer eat an apple. I'm afraid
1: I'm sorry.
0: I know. My mum's, she's just said the jaw and the teeth just aren't what they used to be. And getting through an apple, a proper apple, is no more. So,
1: an apple a day keeps the doctor away.
0: Well, that's it, because the other day my kids were at her house, said, oh, can I grab an apple? She's like, I don't have any apples. You can have a banana if you want, but no, I don't stock apples anymore.
1: Because it's squishy.
0: She can't have an apple anymore.
1: She could have stewed apples.
0: Well, that is an option. My dad, who's been dead for a while now, but he used to eat apples with a knife. Does anyone else's dad eat apples with a knife? Because I feel like that was strictly a dad thing.
1: Unless
0: like a little pocket knife, they just cut little segments of the apple off. I don't think I see younger people doing that anymore.
1: Unless my husband has a family I'm unaware of. He's not a dad, but he does eat an apple with a knife.
0: He eats apple with a knife.
1: So he walks around the house with a knife.
0: No, like a little, my dad used to get
1: a paring knife.
0: Pocket knife or something.
1: Yeah.
0: Yeah, really, does he? But he's like in his early
1: 30s. Yeah.
0: And he eats an apple with a knife.
1: Yeah.
0: Right.
1: I don't think I've ever seen him bite into one.
0: Wow. 1-300-799-31. Do you eat an apple with a knife? How do you like them apples? How do you have your apples?
1: I like them quartered with peanut butter or stewed.
0: Because I get told.
1: Is this a serious question?
0: Yeah, I reckon.
1: Oh, well, there you go.
0: Because I get told I'm weird every now and then because I eat green apples. And people are like, I don't eat green apples.
1: Oh, they're sour.
0: But I prefer a green Granny Smith to a red one. That's just me.
1: They're more sour, not as sweet.
0: Yeah, I don't know.
1: How do you like them apples? As a cider.
0: Well, that's true. He eats an apple. Some old people used to peel their apples with their knife first. Do you remember that?
1: Like, yeah, my mum used to peel it for me and make what she would call a fruit roll-up.
0: Yeah, right.
1: Yeah, because she wouldn't buy me real roll-ups.
0: What a deprived child.
1: But she could make a really long spiral. Yeah. I thought it was fascinating.
0: How do you like them apples? 1-300-799-31.
1: Good golly.
0: It's 28 tonight. Morning Crew with Gabby and Dan.
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8: Good morning, it's Daniel Brewer with your local news and sport. A new Transport Accident Commission report has raised concerns about drivers engaging in multiple risky behaviours on the state's roads. CEO Tracy Slatter says nearly half of those surveyed acknowledge breaking road rules.
9: These findings are a stark reminder that risky behaviour behind the wheel is often not a one-off decision, but a pattern that puts lives at risk. Every dangerous choice raises your crash risk, and combining them only makes that danger greater.
8: Coffee with a Cop is being held at Bunnings Warehouse Traralgon today with police on hand from 10 through until 11. Residents are encouraged to stop by, meet local officers and have a conversation about issues affecting the community. Further details are available on the I Watch Latrobe Police Service Area Facebook page. A new round of small regional presenters programs have been announced by the Carroll Labor Government, with funding available for eligible participants. Luke Francis reports.
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8: Young people across Gippsland have until Friday to take part in Mission Australia's annual youth survey. Executive General Manager of Community Services, Di Capira, says the survey is available through the organisation's website.
11: In Victoria last year, we had more than 4,400 young people provide information to us, and their concerns last year were the cost of living, climate change in the environment, mental health and violence, safety and crime. So if they jump on our website at missionaustralia.com.au, young people between the ages of 14 and 19 can participate in the survey there.
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8: Round 16 in Gippsland League A-grade netball results. Mowi defeated Bairnsdale. Leongatha defeated Warrigal. Mafra went down to Traralgon. Druin proved too strong for Morwell. And Wonthaggi defeated Sale. That's the latest in local news and sport.
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12: Your four-day forecast for Gippsland and the Valley. There is a gale warning for the East Gippsland coast, a strong wind warning for the Central Gippsland coast, and a warning for East Gippsland sheep graziers. Cloudy today with a possible morning shower. Winds westerly up to 35 k's an hour. We're heading for a top of 14 across the Latrobe Valley, 15 in Sale, 16 in Bairnsdale, Lakes Entrance and Orbost. Tomorrow, showers, 13. Thursday, a shower or two, 14. Friday, a shower or two, 16. And right now, 10 degrees in the Valley, 11 in Sale, Bairnsdale and Orbost, 12 in Lakes.
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0: 22 to 9, Morning Crew with Gabby and Dan. Been a very revealing show about Gabby's husband. We know he likes classical music.
1: It's a new thing.
0: And now we know he likes eating an apple with a knife, which I thought was a strictly generational thing. I thought it was more of an older person thing to eat apple with a paring knife. The same type of people who might carry a hanky. You know what I mean? I feel like they're on the way out as well. And you eat an apple with a knife. We don't do that anymore. But apparently your husband bucks the trend.
1: Yeah.
0: Okay.
1: Yeah, he'll walk around the house with like a knife and an apple.
0: Yes.
1: If I'm at home, I'll cut my apple.
0: You cut it up, but you don't just bite into it?
1: No.
0: Okay.
1: But I think, I don't know. When I was younger and I didn't want a litter, but I didn't want like an apple core in my car kind of as I was driving, I just used to eat it.
0: You'd eat the core.
1: Yeah. That's got cyanide in it. So.
0: If you throw an apple out the window, genuine question, is that littering?
1: I think so. You threw something out a window.
0: Does it break down?
1: It does, but imagine if everyone threw their apple core out. It's pretty filthy.
0: You're not worried about a tree growing inside you?
1: To this day, I don't think one. I used to believe that when watermelons had seeds. Where are the seeds gone?
0: Yeah. Okay. Interesting. Interesting choice. My son, who has special needs, used to eat his core, but I mean, it must have been nice. Must have enjoyed it.
1: It's a unique experience, not for everyone.
0: Yep. Brad says time to start stewing him. His first boss would be, pull out his pocket knife and eat an apple with it. He would say, "Puts hairs on your chest, boy."
1: Stupid. This is all because your mum can't eat an apple anymore.
0: She can't have an apple anymore. She had to retire. Richard's there. Richard, how do you eat your apples, mate?
13: I don't, but my father-in-law does.
0: Right,
13: and
0: yes,
13: sometimes
0: yes.
13: My wife does unless I cut it up for her.
1: Why? It must be easier on the teeth that you're not going to rip your teeth out. Is that
13: know.
1: Why?
13: I much prefer to eat an apple, just eat it.
0: Yeah, that's how I do it. But, I mean, there must be a method to the madness. So your wife will just get the knife and scoop it off in little segments at a time?
13: Yeah, she's got like a little paring knife. Okay. And, yeah, my father-in-law, he cuts it with a knife as well.
0: Yeah, right.
1: Like father, like daughter.
0: Yeah. No, interesting. Yeah. And I just eat it the old-fashioned way. Good on you, Richard. I eat it like Tony Abbott would eat an onion. That's how I do it. Niche reference.
1: Very visual.
0: Yeah. Yeah, just hack into it. But I guess if you've got weak teeth or... Yeah, it's not for everyone. There you go.
1: I didn't realise when I got older I'd have to retire from some fruit and vegetables like your mum. That's a new thing for me.
0: Yeah. Oh, well, she had a good run. She had a good 8 decades of eating apples. Nothing is forever in this life, I suppose. And she's still got bananas.
1: Mandarins.
0: Exactly. So many other great non-crunchy fruits to go through.
1: Oh, Christina.
0: Anyway, I wonder how Christina Aguilera eats her apples. If you ever catch up with her, I'll ask
1: you. Made this into a talk topic.
0: Morning Crew with Gabby and Dan.

0: Christina Aguilera at 16 to 9, Morning Crew with Gabby and Dan. Gabby couldn't believe how do you like them apples was a radio phone topic. Well, I can't believe that how often your red bin gets collected is now a state government election issue. As we head to that election coming up in late November, Jess Wilson, the leader of the Liberal Party, the opposition leader, released a video promising weekly red bin collection for all Victorians.
1: We're going to guarantee that councils collect a red bin every week.
2: Not fortnightly, because let's be honest, fortnightly rubbish collection is a rubbish idea. That's just not practical.
1: Because it's common sense.
0: So there we go. Now, I live in a council area where at the start of July, my red bins went from weekly to fortnightly.
3: Right now, I think there's about 30 councils who only collect that general rubbish every fortnight. Mm. And it does feel like just a funny, trivial, but important issue. It feels like, did you have SRC, Student Representative
0: Council? Grade six, yeah.
3: I'm elected, I'm going to do it. I just thought we would be doing bigger picture things, but no, yeah. It's bins. I can't believe we got to this point. However, she did say that if it does go back to every week when they're elected, if they're elected in November, we as ratepayers won't be slugged any extra for that.
0: Well, nor should we, because I don't think my rate's got a cut. I don't think I got any money back when they halved my bin collection service at the start of last month.
3: For me, it's all right. We're a two-person household.
0: I'm a six-person household.
3: Exactly.
0: It's far from ideal.
3: It's farcical. And then you get extra rodents, cockroaches, or the birds, because the bins don't close properly.
0: Yeah.
3: So the birds get into it. There's extra rubbish to collect on the street.
0: It's interesting because, I mean, usually rubbish collection is not a state government issue. It's a local council thing. But there has been a push, I think, all councils are in the process of, if they haven't gone to fortnightly collection, they will do at some point in the future. So it's sort of the ball is rolling on that issue.
3: I think the state government makes a big decision and then it's up to the local councils to infiltrate it, which is what's happening with the rubbish. So some councils are faster than others. But if you've got toddlers...
0: Oh, yeah.
3: It stinks.
0: Yeah, it does.
3: Who wants to be next to that in the middle of summer?
0: We put our green bin out weekly now. That's what our thing is. We have the FOGO bin, the little FOGO caddy, as they call it. So you're supposed to fill that with your food scraps and whatnot, and you put it in with the green bin with your grass clippings and whatnot. But, I mean, I don't need that weekly. I don't need that emptied weekly. Even with the food clippings and grass clippings and whatnot doesn't fill in a week.
3: You've got more grass.
0: Maybe.
3: If we do a mow of the grass, our green bin is full.
0: Really? The whole thing?
3: Yeah. Got a lot of grass.
0: Well, yeah, maybe. But, for me, it's not a weekly occurrence. But that's what they've decided to do. My council, every council's a bit different at the moment. But a lot of them, we have gone to fortnightly red bin collections, and I would love to see them back out there on the curbside every
3: week. Well, just be thankful it's been winter.
0: Yeah, that's true.
3: Imagine when it's 38 degrees.
0: Stinking nappies in there.
3: Stinking, for 2 weeks straight.
0: Yeah, well, I'm lucky as well. I mean, I pay a little bit extra and get a second bin. So it does help in this situation. Mm. But my argument would be either A, take them up weekly again, or B, give us the bigger bins. Make those
3: if it's fortnightly.
0: Make those red bins the size of the yellow ones.
3: No, but they
0: want
3: to encourage you to recycle better. Rather than just dump everything into the bin.
0: Yeah, I know. I do recycle. I do make sure my recycle is right.
3: I'm just saying. Okay. That's the criticism of Jess. They're like, well, if you're doing it every week, then you're not encouraging people to be more responsible. Prawn heads.
0: Level of convenience in that as well. Be responsible and convenient at the same time. Anyway, we will see. If it's a big issue, I'm not sure. Ben Carroll's popularity is okay at the moment since taking over the leadership of the state. So
3: whoever's spending the most on potholes, I'll probably vote for them.
0: Well said. 12 to 9. Morning Crew with Gabby and Dan.
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0: 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And Gabby, the Wellington Toy Library has been serving the community since 1980 and has over 1,000 toys on offer. 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
0: How good. This is the Morning Crew with Gabby and Dan, TRFM. It's been a random old Tuesday show. We're wrapping up after Bruno Mars.

0: Bruno Mars, Morning Crew with Gabby and Dan, 4 to 9. Don't forget, do your census. It's supposed to be done today. Can be longer the more dependents you have, as I found out last night.
1: Tory, she actually trumps you.
0: What?
1: So you had to do a census for 6 people last night?
0: Yes.
1: She has to do it for 8.
0: Oh, no. Allow for an extra 10 minutes on that one, Tory. Anyway, enjoy Census Day. Big fines if you don't comply, of course. We'll see you tomorrow. Morning Crew with Gabby and Dan.
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14: 11 degrees in Melbourne, a cloudy day, a top of 15. It's 9 o'clock. Good morning. David Armstrong, a 38-year-old man's been killed and a 45-year-old man's fighting for life in hospital following a crash at Beaumaris. A Volkswagen sedan crashed onto the Bay Trail from Beach Road. Around 12:30 this morning, the driver, a 23-year-old man from Carrum Downs, was arrested at the scene. He's been taken to hospital with minor injuries. Police investigating the cause, now appealing for dash cam footage. A desperate search is underway for survivors after a 7.4 magnitude earthquake rattled Colombia. The death toll stands at 111. It's expected to rise as crews scour collapsed buildings.
15: It was a very strong tremor. It took us by surprise.
5: and we evacuated as quickly as we could.
14: An independent MP says the Prime Minister must offer a personal apology to the Japanese leader over a grubby joke made on a podcast. Correspondence between Japan and the Prime Minister's department in July stated that no action will be taken over the comments about melons, and suggested it had been the subject of sensationalised reporting. But Monique Ryan says an honest apology would be the right thing to do.
12: If I was the PM, I'd call, pick up the phone to the Japanese Prime Minister and apologise to her on this one.
14: America's COVID czar, Dr. Anthony Fauci, could be facing manslaughter charges after admitting in private emails there was a link between the COVID vaccine and miscarriages in expectant mothers. He publicly stated there were no red flags for pregnant women. The admission has come in a text exchange with the director of the Center for Disease Control that's been publicly released after a recent Senate hearing. In Sydney, councillors are defending a move to make English mandatory on all business signs in the suburb of Strathfield, saying it's designed to promote unity. A motion has passed requiring all external signage to have English prominent among any other languages on display. Councillor John Paul Bilardi says he supports it.
15: No matter what your background is, no matter who you are, you'll be able to look at a shop and know what they're selling. And that's the origin of why she put this forward, because she was getting complaints from people in her own community that they didn't know what some other cultures were selling because signs were totally in other languages.
14: Dentists gathering at Parliament House in Canberra calling for a national oral health plan. Data shows one in three adults has untreated tooth decay. 2 million Australians not getting dental care due to the cost. Dental Association's Dr. Chris Sanzaro says a national plan has been delayed repeatedly.
16: We're calling on MPs from across the country to ensure that their constituents' voices are heard and that the Health Minister prioritises the release of the National Oral Health Plan and improves access for dental care.
14: In finance, the dollar, 70.56 US.
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14: Geelong will submit its response to the AFL's Please Explain for the handling of the concussion waiver scandal this afternoon. The league has sent final warning memos to all club chief executives in hopes of avoiding more cases. Meantime, Geelong assistant Nathan Buckley telling Fox Footy the player at the centre of the scandal, Jake Colajasny, has had a tough week.
17: We've been briefed on Friday and that was everything was still sort of coming to pass at that point, and it's fair to say he was pretty rattled at the time. He was going along his business, as you talk about, Lee, you know, having chosen his path forward and wanting to play the game and understanding the risks that I suppose the circumstance that he was in.
14: The European, the North American and Asian soccer confederations have all co-signed an open letter accusing FIFA of a fundamental breach of trust and deception. That's the latest news in sport.
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21: 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Mission Australia is encouraging Gippsland young people to participate in the National Charities Youth Survey before it closes on Friday. Executive General Manager, Community Services, Di Capira, says all the details can be found on their website.
22: 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Really, it does give us an opportunity to inform government and government decision making and really advocate for what young people are telling us are their biggest concerns.
21: Residents across Gippsland are being reminded to complete their census forms tonight, either online or via the paper form. In sport, Gippsland League A-grade netball results, Mowi defeated Bairnsdale, Leongatha defeated Warrigal, Mafra went down to Traralgon, Druin proved too strong for Morwell and Wonthaggi defeated Sale. That's the latest in local news and sport.
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18: TRFM weather. Your four-day forecast for Gippsland and the Valley. A gale warning for the East Gippsland coast. Strong wind warning for the central Gippsland coast. And a warning to sheep graziers in East Gippsland. Cloudy today, medium chance of showers, less likely across the late morning. Snow possible above 1,300 metres. Tomorrow, showers and 13. Thursday, a shower or two and 14. Friday, a shower or two, 16 degrees. 14 for the Valley today, Sale 15. Bairnsdale, Lakes Entrance and Orbost, 16 degrees. Currently, it's 9 degrees.
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Tiara Van with G Flip and Bet on Fire. Hello, it's Matt this afternoon. We're into our final 4 days of Drive Through for Cash. Thank you, Gippsland. You've played along with us for three and nearly a half weeks. The final $800 to be given away over the next 4 days. So if you want to be in it, what are you going to do? Well, drive through a McDonald's near you in Gippsland. Scan the QR code when it's safe to do so. Put your details into the system and hopefully Robbie will call you sometime over the next 4 days. In a moment, I want to rant about our roads. It is all going wrong for us. And Ray, where is my husband coming up? Here's Carly Rae Jepsen right now. Call me, maybe.

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0: 99.5 TRFM with Ray. Where is my husband? Ally, it's Matt this afternoon. We had a good weekend. Well, on Saturday, didn't we? The weather was absolutely lovely across most parts of Gippsland. On Sunday, a little bit of light rain. Then the heavens opened yesterday, and along with it, potholes everywhere on Gippsland roads. It's a pathetic situation. To have not spent decent money maintaining our roads, the new section between Sale and Traralgon, I say new because less than 10 years old in total time, it is already riddled with huge potholes, really damaging potholes. We heard in the news yesterday about one near Longwarri. Well, some of these could do just as much damage as what I observed on the drive to work yesterday and the drive home yesterday as well. We've got to do something about this. Send the message loud and proud to government. We're sick of this in regional Victoria. I'm not sure where Melburnians think that their power is generated, where their water is harvested and collected, where their gas comes from, where their food and fibre comes from. Maybe it's time we send them a message. All of that is grown and made in regional Victoria, and we're sick of being treated like second-class citizens.
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15: Gale wind warning for the East Gippsland Coast. Strong wind warning for the Central and a warning to sheep graziers in East Gippsland. Cloudy today, medium chance of showers, less likely by late in the morning. Snow possible above 1,300 metres. 14 for the Valley, Sale 15, Bairnsdale, Lake Central and St Orbos 16. Showers tomorrow around 13 degrees. Coming up for Sam Fender, Olivia Dean, rain the in this right now, the freestylers push up TRFM.

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0: 99.9 and 99.5 CRFM with Sam Fender and Olivia Dean. That is Rein Me In. Hello, it's Matt this morning, and I know there's 30 days to go now and a few hours as well before Gippsland's most comfiest day of the year. I'm talking about Gippsland's biggest PJ day. You can find out more at abetterlifeforfosterkids.org.au. And this isn't just for schools. We would love more businesses to be involved this year. We've been supporting this cause because we really believe in it now for 5 years. And it does have a massive impact in our community, raising awareness, building community and supporting kids in out-of-home care. Gippsland's biggest PJ Day, the 11th of September, a better life for fosterkids.org.au for more details.
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19: I'm Daniel Brewer with your local news and sport. New Transport Accident Commission research has revealed a concerning number of local drivers are admitting to multiple risky or illegal behaviours behind the wheel. TAC CEO Tracy Slatter says nearly half of those surveyed admitted to doing the wrong thing.
20: More than 40% of drivers surveyed reported both low-level speeding and using a handheld mobile phone while driving. It shows how risky choices can quickly add up on Victoria.